0: wants to squeeze international student numbers again.
1: A new breast cancer drug will be made cheaper after a critical medication was pulled off the pharmaceutical benefits scheme. AstraZeneca announced in June the Zoladex 3.6 milligram implant would be removed from the PBS in November. Health Minister Mark Butler today confirmed triptorelin 3.75 milligram would be placed on the PBS for the treatment of a range of women's health conditions, including breast cancer and endometriosis. A total fire ban is in place for the Darwin and Adelaide River areas today, but a bushfire at Blackmore, south of Darwin, has been downgraded to advice level as weather conditions on the ground have eased and the threat has reduced. A 178-year-old space mystery has been solved. Shannon Kirkwood has the details.
2: An international research team involving RMIT University looked at a study published in the 1870s which detailed a very intense magnetic disturbance on the 18th of October 1841. It was said to have interfered with train signals and was the earliest known example of space weather affecting human technology. But researchers found a problem. The railway line referenced did not exist in 1841. Instead, they've concluded the incident most likely took place in 1848 and was not the first of its kind. Researchers say the date is important because it marks the intersection of technological age and space weather.
1: Turning to sport, GWS has confirmed the departure of captain Toby Green. The 32-year-old was drafted by the Giants in 2011 and made his AFL debut in the club's inaugural season the following year. He's played 281 games for GWS and has captained the Giants since 2022. GWS says Green has advised the club he will return to Victoria.
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2: Good morning, I'm Laura Devoy. The federal government has scrapped its plan to cap allied health for veterans. Labor proposed a $5,000 annual cap on allied health treatment in a bid to reduce the burden on veterans to go back to a GP for a new referral after 12 appointments. Last week, veterans laid down their service medals outside Parliament House in protest. In a statement, the Minister for Veterans Affairs, Matt Keogh, says following consultation, the government had decided to take the $5,000 threshold off the table. Shadow Minister for Veterans Affairs, Michael McCormack, says despite today's announcement, veterans have no confidence in the minister.
3: Prime Minister has one important thing to do today. They've scrapped the cap. Well and good. Needs to scrap the minister.
2: The International Monetary Fund has downgraded its forecast for Australia's economic growth next year. The IMF says the likelihood of another interest rate rise has contributed to the forecast of 1.6% GDP growth in 2027. It says inflation remains a central challenge, while weak productivity growth is weighing on the economy's potential. The IMF is also encouraging the federal, state and territory governments to tighten their budgets and rein in debt. Universities Australia says the nation is on track to be poorer and less skilled under plans to cut student visas. Peter Hislop reports.
4: Immigration Minister Tony Burke will unveil the Albanese government's migration policy today. Reports suggest the plan could include cuts to the number of international students and restrictions on them bringing their families to Australia. CEO of Universities Australia Luke Sheehy has told the ABC it isn't a new idea and it will have flow-on effects for Australia's economy. He says he'll look at the details later today, but it's clear the government wants to squeeze international student numbers again.
2: A new breast cancer drug will be made cheaper after a critical medication was pulled off the pharmaceutical benefits scheme. AstraZeneca announced in June the Zoladex 3.6 milligram implant would be removed from the PBS in November. Health Minister Mark Butler today confirmed triptorelin 3.75 milligram would be placed on the PBS for the treatment of a range of women's health conditions, including breast cancer and endometriosis. A total fire ban is in place for the Darwin and Adelaide River areas today, but a bushfire at Blackmore, south of Darwin, has been downgraded to advice level as weather conditions on the ground have eased and the threat has reduced. A 178-year-old space mystery has been solved. Shannon Kirkwood has the details.
5: An international research team involving RMIT University looked at a study published in the 1870s which detailed a very intense magnetic disturbance on the 18th of October 1841. It was said to have interfered with train signals and was the earliest known example of space weather affecting human technology. But researchers found a problem. The railway line referenced did not exist in 1841. Instead, they've concluded the incident most likely took place in 1848 and was not the first of its kind. Researchers say the date is important because it marks the intersection of technological age and space weather.
2: Turning to sport, GWS has confirmed the departure of captain Toby Green. The 32-year-old was drafted by the Giants in 2011 and made his AFL debut in the club's inaugural season the following year. He's played 281 games for GWS and has captained the Giants since 2022. GWS says Green has advised the club he will return to Victoria.
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1: Yeah, what about me, Big K, Barry Backbeat Surf Reporter? I'm the best surf reporter on the South Coast.
0: Yeah, you're also the longest trainee announcer. And Tommy Rott comes in about 10 to 4 for a bit of a pricey.
2: Yes, yes, for the following Saturday morning between 6 and 9 when you're back on, but I'm... tell you what, I've had enough of that Barry Backbeach character.
0: Here at 2 Triple U.

0: Hi, I'm Vanessa Lowe, long jump gold medalist and world record holder. When I was 15, I was waiting to catch my train. In a split second, my life changed. As the train arrived, the crowd surged forward. I was too close to the platform edge, lost my balance, and fell into the path of the oncoming train. I was in a coma for 2 weeks, and it took 2 years to walk again. So please, stand back, look up, and stay rail safe.
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0: Celebrating the sounds of Memphis for 21 years. Welcome to another episode of Bill Street Caravan.
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2: Hello, I'm Laura Devoy. Independent Senator Jackie Lambie has welcomed the government's decision to scrap its proposed $5,000 annual cap on allied health treatment. It comes after veterans laid down their service medals outside Parliament House last week in protest. A veteran of the Australian Army, Senator Lambie says the cap never should have been considered. But while the Coalition is calling for Veterans Affairs Minister Matt Keogh to be sacked, Senator Lambie praised his work.
3: What that department is doing, considering the amount of pressure it's been under, is the best I have seen that department operating. There is still a long way to go, but the changes. So for the veterans out there, please don't take that on this, Keogh. Please don't take it out on the Veterans Affairs, because I have seen more movement in the last 2 years since that Royal Commission than what I have in the whole 10 years I've bloody been up here.
2: The federal government is about to unveil its migration policy. Reports suggest Labor will tighten rules for temporary visas as it looks to reduce net overseas migration to 225,000 people by 2028. Immigration and Home Affairs Minister Tony Burke was initially going to release the policy last month before backing out at the 11th hour. He will speak at the National Press Club from 12:30 p.m. Australian Eastern Standard Time. Australia's population grew by 1.4% in the 12 months to March. New figures from the Australian Bureau of Statistics show the population was 27.9 million on the 31st of March. Natural increase, that is the number of people born minus those who died, added 100,600 people. 292,100 were added from net overseas migration. That's down from 309,500 the previous year. Western Australia had the fastest growing population of all jurisdictions. The International Monetary Fund says further interest rate rises may be needed to help lower inflation. The IMF has downgraded its forecast for Australia's economy next year. GDP is now expected to grow by just 1.6%. It says inflation remains a central challenge while weak productivity growth is weighing on the economy's potential. The cash rate has risen three times this year and currently sits at 4.35%, but economists are expecting it to rise later this month. Efforts to keep the nation's capital free from H5 bird flu have escalated today. Shannon Kirkwood has the details.
4: The deadly virus has been detected in every jurisdiction except the ACT. Federal Agriculture Minister Julie Collins has announced today a vaccination program against bird flu will begin next week for little penguins at Canberra Zoo and Aquarium. She says that will bring the number of birds approved for vaccination to just over 9,500. To date, around 20% of those birds have been vaccinated. There have been more than 550 bird flu events recorded around Australia, including in mammals.
2: Analysis of fossilised T-Rex teeth has confirmed a long-standing theory the dinosaur was warm-blooded. Research published in the journal Science Advances has T-Rex's internal temperature at 36 degrees Celsius, which is similar to humans. Researchers say their finding places new constraints on the behaviour and physiology of the species. Turning to sport, Toby Green is heading to Geelong. The Cats have confirmed the 32-year-old will sign with the club when the free agency period opens next month. Earlier this morning, GWS confirmed Green, a foundation player, had decided to leave to return to Victoria. Green has played 281 games for GWS and has captained the Giants since 2022.
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5: Good afternoon, everybody. Patrick with you from the Weather Desk. Lovely day. Says here a sunny day with light winds from the south to southwest, 15 to 20 k's, but they will ease later on during the afternoon. The fire danger moderate. The UV index remains high. First light this morning, if you're up early, 5:30 a.m. and the sun rose at 5:56. More details will come your way after the 1 o'clock news, and we'll continue on from there. In the meantime, welcome to program number 566 of Say It With Music, coming to you live and local from the Milton studios of Shoalhaven Community Radio, Triple UFM. Now, Denise will say hello is normal. Then a well-known voice will say what's on your mind. And then I'm going to play today 20 tracks with the name of Mind in the title. And the first one will be a challenge for you. Is can you read my mind? Good luck if you can. You might like what you hear.

We do appear to have a little bit of a problem with the system. It is at the moment frozen. So, just talk among yourselves for a moment while I'll get rid of this, and no, nothing is happening. Okay. I don't know what to do, actually. I'll give it another try and see what happens now. No? So what I'm going to have to do, I'm going to have to shut the whole thing down and try and set it up again and see if we have a bit better luck, okay? So I'm not sure what's going to happen. Maybe the emergency signal will take over. Or I could maybe put some stuff on from now for you. Probably.

going to try and play a couple of songs from the Nowra Monitor here and see how we're going. I'll keep on trying. I'm sorry about this.

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0: Okay, I'm going to give this another go now and see. I just closed everything down and see if we go again this time.
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Better Late Than Never. That was Maureen McGovern, actually, from 79. Can You Read My Mind? Tell you what, while I was trying to close this down and start it up again, maybe that might not be a good idea. Anyway, apologies for that. It's 25 minutes after midday. Let's chat now, and I'll continue on. As I said before, the first 20 songs I'm playing, whether I get there today now, have got Mind in the title. Interesting word. Coming up now, Ray Charles from 1960, The Lovin' Spoonful from 66, Connie Francis from 65, and to complete this set of four, James Ray from 1963. You are tuned to Save With Music with Patrick, coming to you now, live and local from the Milton Studio of Shoalhaven Community Radio.

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at that, we're rocking along good now. Game 3 there with I've Got My Mind Set on You. Connie Francis with If You Ever Change Your Mind. The Love and Spoonful, Did You Ever Have to Make Up Your Mind? And to begin there, we had Ray Charles with Georgia on My Mind. 12:38 with Patrick here, saving music

program number 566. I fixed that. Rain was here a little while ago. I should have asked for more money. I've got solving some problems here that once before I wouldn't have had a clue what I was doing. Haven't now either, really. Anyway, we'll continue on now with the songs for mind. But just one thing, talking about mind, aren't there some funny sayings about the mind? There's, are you out of your mind? I've got a good mind to give you a piece of my mind. I could never work out what that meant when I was a young guy. My mum used to say, oh, I gave Mr. So-and-so a piece of my mind. I thought, well, now why would you want to do that, Mum? Anyway, there are other things. Mind you, I've got a problem, and there's also, never mind is another one, mind-blowing. Never you mind. Yeah, I've said that, didn't I? So there's heaps and heaps of mind things. Do you mind is another good one. All right, that's enough. Glenn Campbell from 67, Brenda Lee from 72, and the Easy Beats from 1966.

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Heat there from 66, Friday on My Mind. Brenda Lee from 72, great version of Always on My Mind. I tossed up between Brenda and I was going to have a nice version by, forget who it was now. God, have a good day. Anyway, that was Brenda Lee with Always on My Mind. And Glenn Campbell from 67, Gentle on My Mind. Rex, the telephone's working. Thank you very much for your call. Rex's mum, one of her favourite sayings was, I've got half a mind to ring and tell them. Half a mind, so there you go. It's another good one for half a mind. Right, it is 12:49. I want to get to play as many of these as I can, so I'll rock on. Gordon Lightfoot from 71. Eileen Rogers from 58. And first time play, great song by The Seekers from 1966. Have a listen to it. I think it's the pick of the bunch, actually. I might press this little button here and see what happens. Oh, away we go.

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0: What a fabulous track from The Seekers. That was called The Last Thing on My Mind. They recorded that in 1966. Arlene Rogers with Just In Case You've Changed Your Mind, and Gordon Lightfoot, of course, with If You Could Read My Mind. It's a bit after 1 o'clock, so time for the news now, and we'll be back for the second hour shortly.
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3: Hello, I'm Alyssa Delfs. The Home Affairs Minister has taken the stage at the National Press Club to hand down the federal government's new migration policy. Tony Burke began by praising Australia's migration story before beginning to unveil the plan.
4: Immigration is fundamentally a strength to this country, is fundamentally a strength to Australia. And we need to always remember that while there are issues in the immigration program that we are always wrestling with, that job is never complete. We can never lose sight of the extraordinary strength to the fabric of our nation in what is modern, multicultural Australia.
3: In the speech, Mr. Burke will outline how the government will cut visas for the family members of international students, the government will crack down on people living here without a visa, and they'll cut off pathways for international students to remain in the country. Two boys aged 14 and 16 have been charged over the murder of a 23-year-old man in a suspected case of mistaken identity. As investigations continue into the shooting in the Sydney suburb of Glen Alpine earlier this month, New South Wales police say Australians overseas are using vulnerable children to carry out horrific crimes. Police described the teenagers as clumsy and naive, saying they were not believed to be present at the alleged murder but were part of a joint criminal enterprise through their actions. Detectives suspect three other people committed the fatal home invasion. Meanwhile, the Premier of New South Wales, Chris Minns, this morning introduced a raft of new legislation into Parliament to tackle organised crime.
5: The age of the people who've been accused of these offences is worrying for everybody in our community. But I need to let that work its way through the courts, and police have told us and the public you can expect more arrests.
3: The Australian Dental Association says new data confirms young children would benefit from state control of water fluoridation. Shannon Kirkwood reports.
6: The ADA and Australian Dental Association Queensland says the Queensland Oral Health Study shows tooth decay has fallen among 5 to 10-year-olds by 10% in just 2 years, but only where water fluoridation was retained. It also found the areas which remained unfluoridated or lost fluoridation saw little or no change in tooth decay rates, and that covers around 30% of Queensland children. It says of particular concern is First Nations children, rural children and those from low socioeconomic families who are largely missing out on dental care and fluoridated water. The ADA says governments must adopt water fluoridation as part of health policy and promote its introduction where possible.
3: And the Queensland government says Olympic authorities have approved the 2032 rowing venue. Central Queensland's Fitzroy River in Rockhampton, known to be a crocodile habitat, passed an International Olympic Committee assessment with flying colours, Premier David Crisafulli told State Parliament today.
7: Who could forget Rockhampton, which is set to welcome the world for rowing and canoeing on the mighty Fitzroy River. It will be an extraordinary sight, the world's best athletes competing in the heart of central Queensland, watched by spectators across the globe. Many have said it can't be done. We reject that view. We back in regional Queensland. No ifs, no buts.
3: But the state government has been facing mounting pressure to reconsider the venue, with additional concerns around fairness, safety and sustainability outside the risk of crocodiles. And turning to sport, in cricket, Matthew Wade has called time on his Big Bash career. The 38-year-old has played 119 BBL matches for the Melbourne Stars, Melbourne Renegades and Hobart Hurricanes. The Hurricanes today confirmed he's played his final match. Wade retired from international cricket in late 2024.
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0: Okie dokie, let's have a bit of a quick weather update. For tomorrow, it's said cloud increasing tomorrow. Temperature ranges between 9 to 18, up Nowra way 6 to 25. Back to sunny conditions on Saturday, 16 to 25, and Nowra 14 to 29. And on Sunday, continuation of sunny conditions with 14 to 26 expected down this way, so warming up. Nowra, cop this, 12 to 31 up at Nowra. And looking ahead a little, there are going to be a few showers from Monday onwards, but not much rain in them, so maybe that won't occur. But anyway, as they often say, we need the rain. So that last bit we had down this way was quite good. So there we go. That's a quick look at the weather for the next few days. Back now as I try to catch up with Sabre's music into the second hour and continuing on songs with mind in the title. We have James Taylor, Loretta Lynn and Billy Joe Royal. Okay?

down the Bulldogs. Billy Joe Royal there with Out of Sight and On My Mind. Loretta Lind from 65, Half a Mind. And James Taylor with Carolina On My Mind. It's 1:16 here with Patrick into the second hour of Say It With Music this afternoon. We're getting there. And big thank you to you, Eileen. Thank you for hanging in there. These things happen sometimes. You can't. No good of spitting your dummy out and saying, well, I'm going home. Johnny Tillotson's up next. We continue on. We've got seven songs with Mind in the title to go. Johnny Tillotson there now, followed by Dusty Springfield and a group by the name of We Five.

Do you want to hear some local music here from the Shoalhaven region? You can do that here on Triple U with our Artist of the Month show every Tuesday at 11 a.m. and Sunday at 8 p.m. We hope you can stay tuned for the Artist of the Month show here on your community station, Triple U FM. Right.

was a group called We Five with You Were On My Mind. I woke up this morning and you were on my mind. Too true. Dusty Springfield, great version of the windmills of your mind. And Johnny Tillotson with Out of My Mind was the first number in that bracket. 126 44221045. I haven't given the number because we've been trying to catch up and I wasn't sure who may have said no, can't wait around. Anyway, thank you, Sam. No problems, mate. Good to hear from you. Continuing on, shall we? Here's a couple. A group in the 50s called the Five Keys are here. That'll be followed by Old Blue Eyes himself, Cranky Frankie, with a lovely old number. I think this song was from the movie High Society. I'm not sure. I think so.

Frankie Sinatra there with Mind If I May. Loved here. Miriam was on the blower and said, "You are 100% correct, Patrick." Well, it's not unusual for me. Miriam, yes, the song was from High Society. Prior to that, The Five Keys with Out of Sight and Out of Mind. 1:31, almost 1:32. So we'll better keep on pushing along here. These are the last two songs with Mind in the title. Bab Streisand, 1981, and a group called The Uglies. I've got a few mates who are that. And The Uglies sing a protest song from 1965.

Richard, and that was a protest song for the Vietnam War, The Uglies. Wake Up My Mind, and Bab Streisand there, she's in a New York state of mind. 1:38, and a dash, time now to have a look at, sorry, that completes our tracks with mind in the title. Music history now, arrivals. Hank Williams was born on this day in 1923. Bill Black, the man with the Bill Black's combo, was born on this day in 1926. And finally, Shelby Flint, one of our favourites, was born on this day in 1939.

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time shall we plant? Now, it's 1:47. I've had to make some changes. In the departure lounge, Hugo Witthalter passed away on this day in 1973 at the age of 60-something. So, here's a great track from Hugo, and it's called I'll String Along With You, if you want me to. And, Poppy, yes, I did not play I Almost Lost My Mind from Pat Boone because I knew you'd ring me and ask me, okay? I'll put it in for you in the next couple of weeks, though.

to me. Brian George, that's a lovely song called Ivy Rose from George Hamilton the Fourth. Well, time for me to say tiddly oops now. I will look forward to meeting you again next Thursday at midday through till 2. I hope you can join me then. Apologies for the false start earlier on, but these things happen, and as I said before, you got to hang in there and I'll be right. Right, I will be completing the show as I started. We started off with Can You Read My Mind from Maureen McGovern, and we'll finish up with the Spotniks and their version of If You Could Read My Mind. They recorded that in 1972. So have a pleasant week, everybody. Stay safe. Be careful. If you can't be careful, be good. And we'll catch you next week. And then God bless you all. Bye-bye.

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2: Hello, I'm Alyssa Delfs. The federal government is outlining its migration policy at the National Press Club. The Home Affairs Minister has unveiled a major crackdown on visa hopping, with international students to be restricted from both jumping between visas and bringing family members to Australia in most cases.
3: There are individuals who would never in fact meet the qualifications to be able to become a permanent resident and effectively jump from visa to visa, use the appeals process to be able to stay here as long as possible until it eventually becomes absurd to not just let them stay, because at that point they have Australian citizen children and at that point they are so integrated into a local community.
2: Tony Burke says the changes would help bring net overseas migration from 292,000 to meet budget forecasts of 245,000 in 2026-27 and 225,000 each year thereafter. Meantime, the Australian Restaurant and Cafe Association has criticised the federal government's migration changes, warning that restricting temporary migrants who keep restaurants, cafes and hospitality businesses operating risks worsening an already severe workforce shortage. ACRA says reducing migration without accounting for the workforce requirements of individual industries is the wrong approach. They say that's especially true for the hospitality sector, which is the number one consumer of skilled visa approvals and employs a large cohort of international students and working holidaymakers. Australia's population grew by 1.4% in the 12 months to March. Laura Devoy has the details.
4: New figures from the Australian Bureau of Statistics show the population was 27.9 million on the 31st of March. Natural increase, that is the number of people born minus those who died, added 100,600 people. 292,100 were added from net overseas migration. That's down from 309,500 the previous year. Western Australia had the fastest growing population of all jurisdictions, up 2.1%. Tasmania had the slowest growth at just 0.6%.
2: Women are facing more serious consequences from personal forms of digital offending, according to new research into cybercrime. The Women in Digital and Securo report found women are more likely to experience technology-facilitated abuse and are twice as likely as men to fear for their physical safety. Head of Alliances at Securo, Brianna Marlowe, says the figures hide the true extent of the problem.
5: What's actually happening is that certain types of cybercrime are deliberately built around exploiting relationships, trust and intimacy, and those particular crimes disproportionately land on women. In a lot of these cases, the shame a victim feels is actually engineered by the offender on purpose, and that's what's keeping people quiet.
2: And if you or someone you know needs help, you can call the National Domestic, Family and Sexual Violence Hotline 1-800-RESPECT on 1-800-737-732. And three politicians have joined forces to petition the Prime Minister for more staff. Independent Senator Fatima Payman, One Nation's Pauline Hanson and Independent MP Dai Lee launched their campaign today, saying their unity is a sign the system is completely broken. One Nation has 0.83 staff per parliamentarian, compared to Labor 4.09 and the Coalition's 1.47, according to modelling. And in sport, Toby Green is heading to Geelong. The Cats have confirmed the 32-year-old will sign with the club when the free agency period opens next month. Earlier this morning, GWS confirmed Green, a foundation player, had decided to leave to return to Victoria.
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2: Good afternoon, I'm Melissa Delfs. The federal government has unveiled a suite of changes to migration in Australia with a new ballot system for second and third years of working holiday maker visas. Currently, 88 days of regional work must be completed to qualify for a second year under that visa. But through the reforms, working for the required time would get backpackers into a ballot, giving them the chance to remain there for a second year, with another ballot in the third for those who have spent more than 6 months of year two in a regional area. Immigration Minister Tony Burke explains.
3: When I say that, we're not restoring that pace across the whole of the working holiday maker system. We're doing it for those ones that have the regional requirement to be able to get years two and three. There's not a regional requirement with respect to the United Kingdom, and we have a challenge with the rapid growth of that, but obviously it's part of a free trade agreement.
2: The National Farmers Federation says farmers are furious about the government's proposed crackdown on working holiday maker visas. President Hamish McIntyre says the decision announced by the Home Affairs Minister is a blow for farmers and businesses which produce the nation's food and fibre. Minister Burke confirmed a three-month processing timeframe for working holiday makers and outlined that ballot system. Mr. McIntyre says urgent consultation is required to avoid placing food security, regional economies and farm safety at risk. And a nationally recognised leader in multicultural media and ethnic community broadcasting says that while the changes to migration are sensible in a way, an education campaign will be needed to keep impacted people informed. Saad Khalid is a Pakistani-Australian, a Young Australian of the Year finalist and an advocate for migrant and multicultural communities. Speaking to National Radio News, he says if you change someone's visa pathway, the communication cannot be an afterthought.
4: A lot of communities will be confused for the moment of what this change in the migration system will mean. There are a number of people that are in the limbo in terms of their immigration status, in terms of their visa status. There will be a lot of questions asked by community, and I think it's up to the government, up to the policymakers, to be able to reach out to communities that are affected, to offer spokesperson, to offer clarity, and to prevent mis- and disinformation from really going out to these migrant groups.
2: And it's Alana and Madeline Day, raising funds to support children fleeing violence in memory of the two girls who were killed in the Port Arthur massacre. The father of the girls and founding patron, Walter Mikak, says funds raised today will help provide buddy bags containing essential items for children forced into emergency care.
5: So the buddy bags are designed for those kids who are removed from their home in dire situations. And the backpacks are full of all the essentials that they need at the moment when they arrive at a refuge or at an emergency crisis accommodation, with nothing but the clothes they're wearing in most cases. So we've got buddy bags for babies, toddlers, young kids and teens.
2: And Peter Max, whose colourful psychedelic pop art expressed the optimism of the Flower Power movement of the 1960s, has died at age 88. The artist, whose works graced everything from postage stamps to cruise ships, passed on Monday, according to a statement from his son, and no cause of death was given. In his first flush of success in the late 60s and early 1970s, his mural-like tableaus of flowers, the cosmos and cartoonish figures were widely popular across dorm room walls and household furnishings like clocks and bedspreads. And turning to sport in cricket, Matthew Wade has called time on his Big Bash career. The 38-year-old has played 119 BBL matches for the Melbourne Stars, Melbourne Renegades and Hobart Hurricanes. The Hurricanes today confirmed he's played his final match.
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The green light flashes, the flags go up, churning and burning.

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0: November. The first stage of the Jervis Bay flyover on the Princess Highway is now open, making it safer for local drivers and visitors to our area. Thank you to the workers who work day and night to get the flyover finished, and a shout out to the community members who never gave up the fight. I'm proud to have delivered $100 million from the Albanese Labor government for this important road project.
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2: Good afternoon, I'm Melissa Delfs. The federal government has unveiled a suite of changes to migration in Australia with a new ballot system for second and third years of working holiday maker visas. Currently, 88 days of regional work must be completed to qualify for a second year under that visa. But through the reforms, working for the required time would get backpackers into a ballot, giving them the chance to remain there for a second year, with another ballot in the third for those who have spent more than 6 months of year two in a regional area. Immigration Minister Tony Burke explains.
3: When I say that, we're not restoring that pace across the whole of the working holidaymaker system. We're doing it for those ones that have the regional requirement to be able to get years two and three. There's not a regional requirement with respect to the United Kingdom, and we have a challenge with the rapid growth of that, but obviously it's part of a free trade agreement.
2: The National Farmers Federation says farmers are furious about the government's proposed crackdown on working holidaymaker visas. President Hamish McIntyre says the decision announced by the Home Affairs Minister is a blow for farmers and businesses which produce the nation's food and fibre. Minister Burke confirmed a three-month processing timeframe for working holidaymakers and outlined that ballot system. Mr. McIntyre says urgent consultation is required to avoid placing food security, regional economies and farm safety at risk. And a nationally recognised leader in multicultural media and ethnic community broadcasting says that while the changes to migration are sensible in a way, an education campaign will be needed to keep impacted people informed. Saad Khalid is a Pakistani-Australian, a Young Australian of the Year finalist and an advocate for migrant and multicultural communities. Speaking to National Radio News, he says if you change someone's visa pathway, the communication cannot be an afterthought.
4: A lot of communities will be confused for the moment of what this change in the migration system will mean. There are a number of people that are in the limbo in terms of their immigration status, in terms of their visa status. There will be a lot of questions asked by community, and I think it's up to the government, up to the policymakers, to be able to reach out to communities that are affected, to offer spokesperson, to offer clarity, and to prevent mis- and disinformation from really going out to these migrant groups.
2: And it's Alana and Madeline Day, raising funds to support children fleeing violence in memory of the two girls who were killed in the Port Arthur massacre. The father of the girls and founding patron, Walter Mikak, says funds raised today will help provide buddy bags containing essential items for children forced into emergency care.
5: So the buddy bags are designed for those kids who are removed from their home in dire situations. And the backpacks are full of all the essentials that they need at the moment when they arrive at a refuge or at an emergency crisis accommodation with nothing but the clothes they're wearing in most cases. So we've got buddy bags for babies, toddlers, young kids and teens.
2: And Peter Max, whose colourful psychedelic pop art expressed the optimism of the Flower Power movement of the 1960s, has died at age 88. The artist, whose works graced everything from postage stamps to cruise ships, passed on Monday, according to a statement from his son, and no cause of death was given. In his first flush of success in the late 60s and early 1970s, his mural-like tableaus of flowers, the cosmos and cartoonish figures were widely popular across dorm room walls and household furnishings like clocks and bedspreads. And turning to sport in cricket, Matthew Wade has called time on his Big Bash career. The 38-year-old has played 119 BBL matches for the Melbourne Stars, Melbourne Renegades and Hobart Hurricanes. The Hurricanes today confirmed he's played his final match.
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0: 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I can't quite reach them.
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2: Good afternoon, I'm Alyssa Delfs. People who overstay their visa in Australia would be sent to detention centres, while the number of working holiday makers will be curbed as part of Labor's migration system shake-up. The Immigration Minister revealed the long-awaited overhaul today, which includes policy changes but no new legislation, after negotiations with the Coalition broke down. A central component is the reintroduction of the pre-2015 system, which Mr. Burke says will re-incentivise overstayers to leave or face being locked up in a detention centre.
3: This is making sure that we would have an additional 100 compliance officers and we would have an additional 250 beds. Effectively, what we are going back to doing is simply being able to make sure that if you overstay, you will not be able to say, well, there's no consequences as if they're ever going to make sure that I leave. We need, with the integrity of the program, to make sure that we can go back simply to what we did before 2015.
2: A Young Australian of the Year finalist and an advocate for migrant and multicultural communities has welcomed sensible migration changes, but expects a multifaceted reaction from impacted communities. Saad Khalid is a Pakistani-Australian and a nationally recognised leader in multicultural media and ethnic community broadcasting. Speaking to National Radio News, he says he expects mixed reactions to the reforms.
4: With some of the communities that I represent coming from a multicultural and migrant background, I don't think there will be one multicultural reaction. Migrant communities and those on the temporary visa pathways, they're incredibly diverse, and there will be a number of people who understand the argument for greater integrity and control in the migration system, and there will be others that will be concerned about their future, what the changes mean for their families and their plans to settle in Australia if that were the case.
2: Experts and authorities say closure for the loved ones of many Australians and others still missing from the Nepal-Tibet floods is likely months away, and tragically for some, it may never be delivered. Forensic medicine expert Richard Bassett has worked to identify the dead following a range of disasters in Australia and abroad, including the 2004 Boxing Day tsunami and Victoria's Black Saturday bushfires in 2009. But the professor, who is the head of forensic medicine at Monash University, told AAP the scale of the task confronting forensic experts in flood-ravaged Nepal is in a class of its own. It comes as the death toll has been updated today to 1,403, with 13,700 now rescued. Legal changes will soon help single parents recover unpaid child support from former partners more quickly. Shannon Kirkwood reports.
5: The $186 million legislation will be introduced to Parliament today, which will address parental financial abuse. Under the changes, information shared by one parent when applying for support can be withheld from the other for protection, and the payments will largely be collected through wage deductions instead of being paid privately. From July next year, single parents will also have more opportunities to recover debt owed to them, while there'll be a crackdown on those who don't lodge tax returns to avoid payments. Social Services Minister Tanya Plibersek says parents who weaponise the system will be targeted. Nationally, more than 100,000 parents have child support debts, with 10 people owing more than $1 million.
2: And Western Australia's Wildflower Festival returns tomorrow with thousands of native blooms to be put on show. The event will provide immersive experiences, bringing unique stories to Kings Park in Perth and the Botanic Gardens too, which is celebrating its 60th anniversary. And in sport, former Test wicketkeeper Matthew Wade has called time on his playing career, opting to pull up stumps with the Hobart Hurricanes.
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6: Good afternoon, listener. It's time for Let the Good Times Roll with me, Maggie. Got a lot of good stuff for you today. We kicked it off with Alex Harvey and the theme song, Let the Good Times Roll.

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0: You got Triple UFM, and this is Let the Good Time Roll. We just heard from JJ Cale and Eric Clapton from The Road to Escondido. And Anyway, the Wind Blows. Before that, Bo Diddley from Go, Bo Diddley. We heard I'm Sorry. From Bill Wyman's A Stone Alone, Let's Talk This Over. John Lennon from Walls and Bridges, Steel and Glass, and open the show with my theme song, Let the Good Times Roll, from Alex Harvey.
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0: Maggie, this is Let the Good Times Roll. We just heard from Chris O from Twisted Roots and Twisted Highways, and I love this land. Before that, we heard from Dave Hall from Under the Spell and Don't Say Goodbye, Coco Montoya, Last Dirty Deal, Aretha Franklin and Chain of Fools, and David Bowie opened that bracket with Golden Ears.
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0: I'm Maggie and this is Let the Good Times Roll. We're going to have a listen to Big Walter Horton and Hard-Headed Woman.

good looking thing, you. Yeah. Huh? Now, this is the killer speaking. Do I like what? I

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Huh? Well, I what? Do I what? Well, I what? Can't never tell, baby. How am I?

0: You got to let the good times roll with me, Maggie, and we just heard from Jerry Lee Lewis from The Killer Rocks On and Chantilly Lace, Al Cooper from I Stand Alone and Blue Moon of Kentucky, John Cougar Mellencamp from Lonesome Jubilee, Cherry Bomb, Big Walter Horton, Open the Bracket with Hard-Headed Woman.
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10: This is Captain Paul Hannigan, the commanding officer of HMAS Albatross. HMAS Albatross has had a strong presence in the Shoalhaven community since commissioning as a naval air station on the 31st of August 1948. At its core, community engagement is about fostering meaningful, respectful and lasting relationships between an organisation and the people and groups it serves or affects. In the context of HMS Albatross, community engagement is not merely a formality or public relations exercise. It is a commitment to being a responsible neighbour, an active participant in local life, and a contributor to the broader well-being of the Shoalhaven region. HMS Albatross and Nowra, home of the Fleet Air Arm.
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14: Hello, I'm Alyssa Delfs. There's been mixed reaction to the federal government overhaul of migration policy today. The Home Affairs Minister has unveiled a major crackdown on visa hopping, with international students to be restricted from both jumping between visas and bringing family members to Australia in most cases. Speaking at the National Press Club, Tony Burke says the government will introduce a simple rule for students.
15: You can go up the qualification scale, but only up the qualification scale. So at the end of a bachelor degree, if you want to then do a master's, that's up the scale, that's okay. But to hop around up and down to different institutions and claim that what is actually just seeking a migration outcome as part of Australia's export of international education will come to an end as a model.
14: Meantime, Deputy Opposition Leader Jane Hume told the ABC she can't support the federal government's migration proposal without seeing more information, adding the coalition has not seen any legislation. But Mr Burke, during his speech, said Labor did not put forward legislation, only a framework, because it did not have coalition support.
16: This government has a track record of putting together legislation that contains things that are inevitably going to wedge the coalition that we simply can't support for one reason or another, and then accusing us of being uncooperative. If the minister has legislation that he would like to bring to the parliament that he would like us to consider, absolutely, go ahead, please do it. We want to see it.
14: Australia's population grew by 1.4% in the 12 months to March. Laura Devoy explains.
17: New figures from the Australian Bureau of Statistics show the population was 27.9 million on the 31st of March. Natural increase, that is the number of people born minus those who died, added 100,600 people. 292,100 were added from net overseas migration. That's down from 309,500 the previous year. Western Australia had the fastest growing population of all jurisdictions, up 2.1%. Tasmania had the slowest growth at just 0.6%.
14: The family of an Australian woman who died in a cliff fall at a popular overseas tourist destination has launched a heartfelt appeal to bring her home. They have led tributes for Brianna Cronin, who fell to her death at Indonesia's Kelingking Beach, southeast of Bali, on the weekend. Police said Miss Cronin was found on the side of the beach's cliff as emergency services rushed to the scene, but she fell further before they could reach her. Miss Cronin's Queensland family say she will be remembered as a person who lit up every room she entered. And a sunny day to end the working week in the east tomorrow, with a cold front on the way across Tasmania. The Bureau of Meteorology's Jonathan Howe has the forecast for the west.
9: For Western Australia, that heat does come to an abrupt end as a cold front sweeps across southern parts of the state, bringing showers and thunderstorms, as well as colder winds from Friday night as well as into Saturday morning. For Northern Australia, those southeasterly winds keep pushing showers onto coastal areas, but away from the coast, we are expecting hot conditions to continue with elevated fire dangers right across the north of the country.
14: Meanwhile, clear skies tonight across New South Wales mean fog and frost in the morning, clearing into a warm sunny day across the east and southeast of the country. And in Tasmania, a cold front will bring wind and showers in the afternoon and into the evening tomorrow. And in sport, in AFL, Sydney winger Justin McInerney will make his long-awaited return from injury for the Swans in their preliminary final against Fremantle tomorrow. Key forward Joel Armitage will remain on the sidelines for the match at the SCG, while veteran defender Harry Cunningham remains under an injury cloud for the match after hurting his calf during training yesterday.
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0: You're listening to Triple UFM, and you've got Let the Good Times Roll. Next up, we're going to hear a beautiful song from Johnny Cash, The Ballad of Ira Hayes.
18: One of the classic action photographs ever taken was taken by a news photographer by the name of Joe Rosenthal, who took a picture of the flag raising on Iwo Jima. Do you remember that picture?
19: I sure do.
18: With the six American GIs planting the flag in the hill. One of those six was a full-blooded American Indian, a Pima Indian, named Ira Hayes. And the story of Ira Hayes, as most of America knows now as a result of movies, was a tragic one. But I'd like you to listen now to Johnny Cash's Ballad of Ira Hayes, ladies and gentlemen.
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There they let him raise a flag and lower it like you'd throw a dog a bone. He died drunk early one morning, alone in

0: Let the good times roll on Triple UFM. We just heard from Deep Purple and Woman from Tokyo, Dave Edmonds and The Promised Land, Ben Prestige and Tell the Devil I'm Gone from One Crow Murder. And we opened the bracket with Johnny Cash and The Ballad of Ira Hayes.
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0: 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This is Let the Good Times Roll. We're going to hear from Gary Moore and Out in the Fields.

0: That's a good time throw. We just heard from Bob Dylan from Street Legal, Changing of the Guard. Before that, Diesel and Master Plan, Gary Moore and Out in the Fields.
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0: That's a good time throw. We're going to hear from Mary Gaultier and Snake Bit.

Well, it's time to say goodbye. I hope you've enjoyed the program. Thanks for keeping me company. At the top of that bracket, we heard from Mary Gaultier and Snakebit, Greenzo's Weird Old Blues. From Roadkill for Buzzards, we heard Moonlit by the River, Beth Hart, the title track of her album, Fire on the Floor. We're going to go out with Carole King from Tapestry, and It's Too Late. I hope you can join me tomorrow morning from 11 for Maggie's Farm. Bye for now.

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and thanks for joining me. I'm Rob. I'll be with you for the next 3 hours. Hope you can stick around. And many thanks to Maggie with Let the Good Times Roll. And she'll be back from 5 to 7 p.m. next week with some more great music. And catch her tomorrow from 11 till 1 with Maggie's Farm. And you're on Triple U FM, Shoalhaven Community Radio. 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And you can pick us up online at www.org.au. So my show is called Out of the Blue because you never know what you'll get. So the time is just on a minute past seven. I've got a brand new song coming up at the end of this bracket. And it's a brand new song for Bloom Alley. So stand by and, we'll get a few songs on and then we'll be back. So time for some music.

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And the time is just on 22 and a half minutes past 7 o'clock. 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My name's Rob, and I'll be here till 10 o'clock. This show is Out of the Blue. Now, that was a brand new song for Blue Mally, and I reckon you might have heard it here first on the radio anywhere in the world. And this is the message from Blue Mally. It is, and it says, and it's out. Different Drummer is, that's the name of the tune, was Different Drummer, is a dream folk journey that explores the quiet ache of choosing a new path, fusing rich acoustic guitar and warm keys with ambient textures and the soulful addition of tenor saxophone. Heartfelt, deeply introspective and raw, the lyrics navigate the painful but necessary choice to step away from the loved ones in pursuit of self-growth. It is a cinematic soundscape for anyone who has ever had to make the hardest right decision. Check it out with the music video. So you can purchase it on Bandcamp or through the Blue Mally website, or tune in to Rob McKinnon on Triple U FM at 7 o'clock tonight, or listen and leave a review on Triple J on Earth. So thanks to Blue Mally. And that was a great tune. And it'll be played again, not tonight, but you'll hear it again next week and maybe Monday night if somebody plays that on the Off the Wall show. So before that, we heard Blue Mally's other song, which is 5 years and 1 week old. So it was released on the 10th of September in 2021, and that was Go. And I reckon that might have been their first single that was released, maybe. I'm pretty sure. But that song centres around the Welsh saying, music in your blood and poetry in your soul, taken from a 1967 poem written by Brian Harris. And this, it says, this saying really stuck at me being a musician and feeling a motivation and urgency to strive towards achieving my goals in music. I'm hoping this song will inspire and motivate other musicians as well as anyone else who's holding their talents back for no reason. Well, what are you waiting for? Go. Good on you, Evan, and good on you, Neve. And thanks for giving me the opportunity to preview that song first. Unless you've heard it somewhere else, but I doubt it. Hope you're having a good night, because I am. What else have we got to do? Tell you the time. It's just on 25 minutes past 7. Triple U FM, listening at 92.3 in Barrie, 104.5 in Nowra, 99.7 at Milton Ulla Dulla. And I know that Murph, a.k.a. the Fat Man, is listening in. And Trish is listening in up on the hill. I know that Rodney down at Sussex Inlet is also listening in, and I do have a song that I will play later on for you, Rodney, maybe even two. And just a note to Dan Carter. Hope you're feeling better there, mate. So let's get on to some more music, and here's one that you might not pick. Who is the artist? But he wrote it.

0: Wasn't that a surprise, eh? That was Albert Hammond, and that was from 1972 from his album It Never Rains in Southern California, which was his debut album. And that track was The Air That I Breathe. And the Hollies actually did a cover of that song, which sounds the same but different, in 1973, and it reached number two in the UK. So you know what I didn't do? Before I mentioned about Different Drummer, which was the first time you've ever heard that on radio here on Triple UFM, out of the blue, don't forget that, was Blue Mallee's song that is 5 years and 1 week old, was Go. And we heard a track called A Different Mouse. I wanted to tell you about this because that's from an independent artist. His name is Bruce Inwood. Right? And A Business Mouse is the follow-up to his previously released Star Spangled Hammer, and the political landscape seems to be littered with megalomaniacs hell-bent on destroying world order so that they can rule over it. While these people seem to be devoid of human emotion, they do capture our attention like a train wreck. I had to tell you. I reckon it's a great song. I was listening to it the other day. I went, you know what, I'm going to play that. So we heard Always the Sun before that by the Stranglers. And that was a single from 1986. And it actually reached number 30 in the UK and number 21 in Australia. And Be With You by the Angels was at the beginning of the bracket, start of the show, because where else would I want to be but with you people here sharing all this music. And that was from the Face to Face album, which made it to number 18 in Australia. And it was from 1978. And that album actually went platinum four times here in Australia. So enough of me banging on, because it's 7:32. I'll get back to some more music and I won't forget to. I was so excited, I forgot to tell you about those other songs. So away we go.
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6: 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Barry Backbeat Surf Reporter. 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
7: Yes, yes, for the following Saturday morning between 6 and 9 when you're back on. 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

that time. It's just on about 8.5 minutes to 8 o'clock. 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My name is Rob and this show is Out of the Blue. 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And we heard from the Irish rocker Rory Gallagher, or Gallagher, and that was Edged in Blue. That was from the album Calling Card from 1976. That was released on Chrysalis Records. We heard before that was Jealous Guy, and that was the Brian Ferry Roxy Music version, which went to number one in Australia. And it was the only number one single on the UK charts. It only number one single of Roxy Music on the UK charts, believe it or not. So that was Brian Ferry's tribute to John Lennon in 1981, and John Lennon released that song in 1971. Before that was Royal Commission with their song, which is 7 days old, and it was Hard to Defend. They're from Adelaide, and that's Dean Robb. So he was in another band, and you can find his stuff on I used to do On Rage, and I've got another song coming up a bit later on, but they got a new album coming out on the 24th of September, and it's called Into Rock and Roll. And then, yeah, we heard Albert Hammond at the beginning of that bracket. So let's get on with some more music, and, yeah, Triple U FM.

Yeah, that's Lazy Poker Blues by Fleetwood Mac. Not the Fleetwood Mac with the Annoying Witch. And anyway, that's the original Fleetwood Mac with Lazy Poker Blues from 1968. What a good year that was. That was from their Mr. Wonderful album. So I'm not too keen on the later Fleetwood Mac, although I do have a DVD, which I have watched many times because live it's all right, but yeah, anyway, that's my opinion. Anyway, we heard some Led Zeppelin. That was The Grunge. That was from their fifth studio album, Houses of the Holy, from 1973, and the B-side was Jamaica. Pardon me. Jamaica. D-Y-E-R-M-A-K-E-R. Jamaica. And before that was the Savoy Truffle by the Beatles. That was written by George Harrison, and that came off their self-titled album, The Beatles, also known as the White Album, from 1968. There must be the old frog getting me back for bagging out Fleetwood Mac. And Making Plans for Nigel by XTC from their Drums and Wires album, 1979. So it stayed in 11 weeks in the UK single charts, and it peaked at number 17. How good's that? So beforehand, I mentioned about that Blue Melly song, Go, and I think I said it was their first release song. Actually, it was their fourth. So my bad. I thought I'd amend my evil comments. They weren't evil, but anyway, thanks for letting me know. My sister Jen is listening down in Wagga, and she agrees with me about Fleetwood Mac. On you, Jen. Say hello to everybody. Anyhow, let's get on to the time is 8 minutes past 8 o'clock. My name's Rob, and I will be here till 10. So you've got about, what is it, an hour and 55 minutes, hour and 52 minutes, whatever, whatever. Let's get some more music on.

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6: Ever had that sinking feeling when a police car appears behind you? Your brain starts ticking, madly calculating how many drinks you've had. Did you know, last year in New South Wales, around 4.6 million drivers were breath tested? Don't forget, every police car is a mobile RBT. So, if you're worried about getting caught, you should be. Mobile RBT. You won't know where, you won't know when. Authorised by the New South Wales Government, Sydney.
7: 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Let me see, have I got my Time magazine? 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Have I got my music? 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Have I got my book of silly things to do? 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Get ready for the Get Carter Show, Saturday 5 to 7. See you, bye.

And that was The Saints Wrapped Up and Blue. That was from their A Little Madness to Be Free album from 1984, which was all the original Saints members came back to be involved with that album. And then we heard before that, it was a good old Bondi Cigars. So you better look up what a Bondi cigar is if you don't already know what it is. That track was called Albert's Alley, a bit of an instrumental for the evening. It was from their album Got the News from 1993, and it was from another album, Live Down in the Valley, from 2001. Now we heard another track by Royal Commission, and that was The Song You Can Play at Home. So, yeah, that's available on AMRAP and it's available from Bandcamp on the 24th of September. So Dean sent me a complimentary ticket to download that one. Thanks, Dean. I appreciate it. And Royal Commission is the recording project of Dean Robb. So it's X Guys Doing Stuff was the band, as seen on ABC TV's Rage. And they file under alternative rock, post-punk, do-it-yourself, noise occasionally, outsider probably, and there are a few nice ones where a bit of melody or a sing-along comes through. So actually they're from Melbourne. I said South Australia. What am I doing? Can't read my own writing again. Oh, my goodness. It's too late. It's 8:26. You're listening to Out of the Blue. My name's Rob. I'll be here till 10 o'clock. You're listening to Triple U FM Shoalhaven Community Radio. It's 92.3 in Berry, 104.5 in Nowra, 99.7 at Milton Ulla Dulla. And you can pick us up on the web even as far away as Wagga. That's Wagga Wagga. At triple u.org.au, where my sister Jen and her husband George would be listening in. And thanks for listening, everybody. Hope you're enjoying the show. And we've got a song coming up. It's a bit of a tribute to a fallen musician, Paul Wosseen from the Screaming Jets. He actually passed away. It was on the 15th of September in 2023, I was on my way to see John Stevens in Inexcess, doing some Inexcess songs down here at the Entertainment Centre. And my mate Joe, who is a good mate of the Screaming Jets, and yeah, he was a good friend of Paul Wosseen's, and he got that message when we were on our way. He's picking me up from home, and yeah, we got that message on the way down there, and that. Oh, didn't wreck his night, but it wasn't a good feeling anyway. So let's listen in to Friend of Mine. This is the Screaming Jets. This is for you, Paulie and Joe.

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We heard As Black As Those Lyrics Are. That is a great song. Stray Cat Blues by the Rolling Stones from the Beggar's Banquet album from 1968. And we heard King Crimson from the third studio album Lizard, which was released in the UK in 1970 and the US in 1971. That track was called Circus. And we heard Pink Floyd from their 1972 album Obscured by Clouds. And that track was Free Four, like F-R-E-E, four. Free Four. And we heard Hand of Law by Radio Birdman, and Rodney rang me at just on 7 o'clock. Said, "Hey, Rob, can you play us a song?" And I went, "Yeah, no worries, mate." So that was for you, Rodney, down there at Sussex Inlet. And look, I thought I'd play Friend of Mine for in memory of Paulie Lossine. He wrote that song for the Screaming Jets. That was on their album. Where was it? Lost the plot. I have. No, I haven't. It was on their self-titled album, Screaming Jets, from 1994. And there's the shout out to my mate Joe, who I've known for, 55 years, maybe more. He's overseas. Maybe he's listening at triple u.org.au with a big antenna, just like my mate Daniel, who's listening up at Redcliffe there in Queensland. So Dan is goes under the artist name of Juzdan, J-U-Z-D-A-N. He's got quite a few great songs there on, if you look on AMRAP, or you can check them out on all the old socials there on Instagram and Facebook. Dan's doing a couple of, so he's up there in Queensland. He's doing a couple of performances there, a couple of shows. One's at Acacia Ridge, and Acacia Ridge is, what's that? Oh, 25th. So that's next Friday, and that's 6:30 to 9:30, and then he's doing another show at the Crown Hotel at Dayborough, D-A-Y-B-O-R-O, up there in Queensland, and that's on November the 6th, and that's from 7 till 10 p.m. So get along if you're up that way and see Dan and say g'day if you're there. Now, Old Blue Mallee, I played a couple of their songs. One was a first performance, you've heard that on the radio here at Triple U. That was Different Drummer. So they're pretty busy. So on Saturday they're at Yass at the Irish and Celtic Music Festival. And then they're at the Benny's Cafe September 27 down at Culburra Beach, part of the Culburra Beach Music. And then they're at the Urine Quinty Folk Festival on October 2 and 3 on the long weekend. Might have to go. And then, yep, there's lots of performances. Look them up on their website. They are a great, great act, as is all of the independent artists that we, and the locals and the not-so-locals like Dan. And, mate, you're welcome. He just said thank you so much. So all good. Hey, so it's, yeah, just on 1.5 minutes to 9 o'clock. I'll be here till 10. I've got heaps of songs to play, so I'll just, what are we going to hear? We've got a bracket with blue in every song. Let's go.

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You're listening to Triple U FM, Shoalhaven Community Radio. I'm Rob, and this show is Out of the Blue. And you're picking it up, you're picking us up, picking me up, on your wireless device at 92.3 in Berry, 104.5 in Narrow, and 99.7 down at Milton Ulladulla. And on the web at www.org.au. And we heard from the Four Non-Blondes. And that was Pleasantly Blue. I've played that before. I've heard the Fat Man play that on his show before. I reckon it's a great song. So that was from their album Bigger, Better, Faster, More. I wonder what that means. 1992 that came out. And we heard before that it was the Hoodoo Gurus from their Crank album from 1994, Hypocrite Blues. And then previous to that was Alice Cooper from the School's Out album with Blue Turk. That was from 1972. And Bluebird by Buffalo Springfield. That was a single released in 1967, and it was also on their album Buffalo Springfield Again. So did you get it that that bracket had all songs that had blue in the titles? How clever am I? Pretty clever, because I can do that. I can do this. I can't see, because that could be like Spod from the planet Thrin. Anyhow, you don't know what I'm talking about. It's just on nearly 16 minutes past 9 o'clock. I have to mention that next Thursday, the 24th of September, from 5 p.m. till 8:30 p.m, the gallery open late here at the Shoalhaven Regional Gallery. That is 12 Berry Street in Nowra. 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So it's got a pop-up bar and food by Black Seed. If you've ever been to the Black Seed Cafe, you'll know that it is good, because we go there and have coffees and some breakfast. And yeah, it's good. And so there's Nicole Smead. There's poetry by Nathan Muddy-Eye Sentance. And Kui with Curly Kirily Sanders and Mark Chester Harding. And artwork by Auntie Julie and Marquita Freeman, Aaron Kennedy and Cooter Girls. Gallery open late next Thursday, the 24th of September, 5 to 8:30 p.m. at the Shoalhaven Regional Gallery. Right here, downstairs at the Art Gallery, I would imagine it is, or in the courtyard there, 12 Berry Street, Nowra. Just next to the library, opposite the old arts building across the road. The mechanical arts, whatever it's called. I should know better. Let's get on with some more music.

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How's that? The Rollins Band with Yellow Blues. And that was from Henry Rollins' independent label. And it's called, excuse me, 2.13.61 Records. And if you look it up, that's actually his birthday. Second month, 13 day, 1961 Records, yeah. That was from 2001, Yellow Blues. And then we heard The Hot Milk Machine from Melbourne, and that was released in July last year, as their debut single, Please Let Me Get What I Want. So I played the live version of that on Monday night on the Fat Man's show Off the Wall, and honestly, I think that version's better. And we heard before that was 10 Years After from their Stonehenge album from 1969 was Hear Me Calling, and Ringo Starr at the beginning with No No Song from their album Goodnight Vienna from 1974. I heard that the other day. I was listening to Rain on Monday

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right. So that was Radio Birdman, and that was a live version of More Fun, and that was off my Radio Birdman, Essential Radio Birdman 74 to 78 CD, and it actually came out on Living Eyes in 1981. We heard a live version of Stand in Line by Midnight Oil. That was originally released on the Head Injuries album at 1979, but that version was live on the Punter Barrier, live at Parramatta Park, 1981, off the, I think it was a BPM album. And now we're getting towards the end of the show. It's now exactly 10 minutes to 10 o'clock, and you're listening to Triple U FM, Shoalhaven Community Radio. My name's Rob. I have been here since 7, and I'll be departing at 10 o'clock. So let's get a few songs, maybe a couple, get a couple of songs on, and I'm going to tell you that it's the Lime Spiders and the Durry Mums. Righto, away we go.

So that was the Lime Spiders. We're going to listen to the Durry Mums, and I have to say, there's a language warning, but it's only very brief. You may not even hear it. So wait till the Lime Spiders have finished their little bit of noise, and away we go.

So that was the Durry Mums, and they're a band from Sydney's inner west. So they do punk, pub rock. Oh, yeah, they're pretty good. That was called Don't Blame the Dingo. Yeah, I don't know where they got that from. Anyway, thanks for listening. Don't forget, what's today? Thursday. Tomorrow morning, Colin for the Early Birds will be on from 6 till 9. Then there's all good shows, but I'll just tell you quickly the faves. So Saturday, Get Carter with Dan Carter from 5 till 7. Then Jukebox Saturday night with myself and my good friend Dan. And in the background, we will be listening to a bit of Led Zeppelin, Bronya. And after Jukebox, there's some auto music. Sunday, Max is on Toodle 4 with Pop, like this. And then Jono is on with Let's Rock from 4 till 7. And then the Artist of the Month comes on at 8 o'clock with Max. And don't forget, Monday night, Off the Wall with the Fat Man. Hope he's going to be in soon. Hope he gets all better and he'll be back, no doubt. So I'll be back next, I'll be back on Saturday. But anyway, I'll see you again next Thursday for Out of the Blue, 7 o'clock. Don't miss it. Thanks again, and have a good week and a great weekend, and a good night, everybody.

0: right. A couple of seconds to go before the auto show kicks in. 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

And hi there, you're listening to, and I thank you very much, the Dirt Music Radio Show, coming to you, as it does every week, from the studios of 2SER. Stuart Kibbs, my name. Thanks a bunch for joining me this week. And if you're wondering, what have you stumbled upon? What is the Dirt Music Radio Show? What's it all about? Let me explain. Dirt Music is a radio show about music that comes from the heart and takes absolutely no prisoners. What you're about to hear can come from right across the musical spectrum, just so long as it's made with no concession whatsoever to fad or to fashion. So it's another week, another Dirt Music. Lots of music to get through. Some of it's old, some of it's new, some of it, of course, is in between. Let's get started with two pretty new things. One very new thing, which is the new album from Billy Strings, the remarkable, wonderful Billy Strings. The album is called So Much for Goodbyes. We're going to listen to a song from it called Lucid Daydream. And then a discovery of mine over the last week or two, an American artist by the name of John R. Miller. He's got a new album out called The Great Unknowing, and we're going to listen to an incredible song from it called A World Away. We are away on Dirt Music.

Can't recall having worked one single day. When it comes to work, I'd prefer to play the jukebox in my

Two incredible, well, I hope you agree, performances to get us underway this week on Dirt Music. First, Billy Strings. I was so incredibly impressed by his live performance when he toured Australia. Was it earlier this year or late last year? But he was phenomenal. New album out called So Much for Goodbyes. We listened to Lucid Daydream. Then, as I mentioned, a new discovery for me, John R. Miller with A World Away. Another artist that maybe I need to get out more. I listen to a lot of music, but I don't get to everything that I've just discovered. Her name is Brennan Wedel, W-E-D-L. An incredible, wonderful, I'm saying incredible a lot, but it is incredible, self-titled album from her. This is a song from it called $2 Pistol.

Hope very much you're enjoying the tunes this week on Dirt Music. There are a lot more of them to come, but three there. Based in Nashville, Brennan Weddle with a song from her called $2 Pistol. If you like the sound of that, sort of a mixture of Lucinda Williams meets Sheryl Crow, then you'll like the rest of her record, probably as much as I do. Then I'm a big fan of outsider folk, experimental folk. So we listen to Super Carrie from a brand new album called Derelict, song called Islands in the Bay, which documents a whole bunch of landscapes on the New South Wales coast as the artist travelling as Super Carrie, travelled along it in a tiny van. And then after that, he's Australian, but he's lived in Dublin, in Ireland, for many, many, many years. Very fine songwriter by the name of Rory Faithfield. New song out from him, first one in a very long time. It's called Your Eyes Adjust to the Dark. Speaking of new music, artist travelling as Jane Dyer with DOA. 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

me out because I want you, hold me down until I need it, oh, I don't care about anyone else.

three more tunes there on Dirt Music, all of them new and all of them from Australia. Jane Dyer is the name for the artist that we listened to first with DOA, then Toby Mobbs, who's got a new album out called Stranger That I Know, a song from it called Far From Home, and then some cosmic folk from Melbourne artist Zoe Fox with a song from her called Skipty Doo. Yep. Skip-dee-doo. All right, let's move on. Stuart Coop with you, having a good time this week, sharing some music with you. There's a new album out from the Jayhawks. Here's a song from it. Sounds like the old Jayhawks, and there ain't nothing wrong with that at all.

Okay, we started that trio of songs with a new one from the Jayhawks, the album Sanctuary Park, and the tune called Hands Upon the Wheel. Then, for no particular reason, I was going to play it last week because it's referenced in a Ray Wiley Hubbard song, but I played another song off the Ray Wiley Hubbard album which didn't reference that, so I didn't have a reason, but it's been lingering in my mind. That's a elongated way of explaining why we listened to J.J. Cale's song from, I think, 1972 called Crazy Mama. And then after that, a request from Chris in the Sydney suburb of Marrickville. Greg Trooper, a vastly underrated songwriter and singer, and from him, Hummingbird. Let's move on now. Never need an excuse to play the Grateful Dead on Dirt Music, but recently released is, I think, they're claiming these are the earliest live recordings of the Grateful Dead, recorded at the Fillmore on July the 3rd, 1966. We're going to listen to the Grateful Dead doing their version of the traditional folk song, He Was a Friend of Mine, recorded by the Byrds with different lyrics in 1965. They turned it into a song referencing JFK. And this is what the Grateful Dead did with it.

Two tunes there, very early recording of the Grateful Dead from 1966 doing He Was a Friend of Mine, and after that, new Alabama Shakes album is out called I Must Be Dreaming, and from that we listen to Waist Deep. Time for me to say goodbye to those of you taking the syndicated show. Hope you can join me next week for another Dirt Music coming to you from the studios of 2SER and around Australia, thanks to the Community Radio Network. Gonna leave you with this for this portion of the show with something from vibraphone player Gary Burton, his version of Handbags and Glad Rags, released on his Alone at Last album in 1971, written by Mike Dabo when he was lead singer with Manfred Mann, first recorded by Chris Harlow in 1967, and probably more famously by Rod Stewart in 1969.

0: I'm T.O. Crivens.
1: And I'm Jared J.B. Boyd. This week on Bill Street Caravan, we're up the road in Nashville for Americana Fest, where Memphis has made its presence felt for nearly a decade, thanks to the work of Music Export Memphis.
0: That's all coming up right now on Bill Street Caravan.

0: Hey, JB.
1: My guy, T.O., what's going on?
0: Man, all is well. Americana Fest is always an incredible week, man. Thousands of artists, fans, and industry folks from all over the world attend. But it's been especially exciting to see how Memphis has carved out a real place in the mix over the last 9 years.
1: Yeah, that's the truth, T.O., and a big reason for that is Music Export Memphis. Every year, they bring Memphis artists to the festival stage through Pure Memphis, a happy hour event. It's become one of those can't-miss moments at Americana Fest.
0: And it's more than just a showcase. It's also about building bridges between Memphis and Nashville, strengthening our connection and reminding folks that Memphis isn't just about history. We're making music right now that deserves to be heard on a national stage.
1: Absolutely, I totally agree. Americana Fest is the perfect setting for that, too. I've been a couple years myself. It's roots music, it's tradition, it's innovation, and it's about Memphis showing up with all that in one package. This year, that package includes a few Memphis acts that people should get familiar with. The Stupid Reasons, Black Cream, Alexis Grace, Serena Wages, and John Naaman.
0: Man, that's a powerful lineup right there. And even beyond that group that did the Pure Memphis Happy Hour, we also had Memphis represented at another venue of Americana Fest over at 3rd and Lindsley, where my friends Southern Avenue were over there shutting the stage down.
1: That's that real Memphis flavor right there. It's soul, it's grit, it's joyous, and it fits right into the Americana Fest vibe. But it also kind of stands out.
0: Exactly, JB. You'll hear plenty of that Memphis energy in this episode as we bring you highlights from the Pure Memphis Happy Hour. Coming up next on Bill Street Caravan, we've got the Stupid Reasons live at Americana Fest.

That was The Stupid Reasons at Americana Fest right here on Bill Street Caravan. Coming up next, we've got Black Cream live in Nashville at this year's Americana Fest.

That was Black Cream live from Americana Fest in Nashville, Tennessee, right here on Bill Street Caravan. Next up, we've got Alexis Grace live from Nashville, Tennessee at Americana Fest.

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2: That's right, JB. And what a lineup of bands we have, man. Stupid Reasons, Black Cream, John Namath, Serena Wages, Alexis Grace, all true representations of good original Memphis music.
1: Well, you caught the atmosphere out there, and it wasn't just about the music. It was about the fans, the artists, the music industry insiders, all getting an opportunity to network together and talk about how you can be savvy no matter which part of the music industry you're playing a role in, whether you're a consumer, a producer, or support. You can get together and make sure that, you know, in a music city like Memphis or Nashville, everyone's on one accord and they're pushing things higher.
2: That's absolutely correct, JB. Of course, we all know as we're listening, the music is front and center. But between the sets, there's so much opportunity to connect. There's panels, there's workshops, industry mixers, even just hanging out in the lobby between sets, meeting other artists from different parts of Tennessee or wherever, man. It's all a part of Americana Fest. It's truly a networking opportunity as well as a performance showcase.
1: And that opportunity is also at the heart of the mission of Music Export Memphis that helps artists from Memphis put together their tours, to get funding, to be able to travel, to get their merchandise together. That includes records. I mean, a big deal, a big innovation, making sure that independent artists have the opportunity to press up vinyl and get their music spread out faster. And, you know, this is all an initiative of a friend of ours, Elizabeth Kwan, who really tirelessly, along with her board, and many of her donors and supporters help enrich this music community to make sure that the music doesn't just stay in Memphis, doesn't just stay on Beale Street, just doesn't stay in the garages or in the basement studios, that it is getting on the road so that people know that Memphis is not just a historic music city, not just a legacy music city. It's a music city of the future.
2: Exactly, JB. And in addition to all that, for the last 9 years, she's done the tireless work of making sure Memphis is represented at a Nashville Americana Fest.
1: Not just that, I mean, Folk Alliance International. We've traveled to a lot of different cities. I know that along with Kansas City and New Orleans and Montreal, she's taken some of these incredible showcases to some far corners of the soul sphere, I'll go ahead and call it that. I know that she's got a lot more planned for a wide array of artists across several genres so that people can see Memphis isn't just about any type of one sound. We apply a certain aesthetic, a lexicon, a language, and a demeanor to anything that we do. And even with me as a DJ, she's helped me out to get me in front of some people so that I can tell that story on the mic and through my records.
2: Man, ditto here, JB. I'm a musician here in Memphis as well and have benefited directly from Elizabeth Kwan and Music Export Memphis's artist assisting initiatives, man. And I'll give you guys a little foreshadowing. She continues her artist development work and artist investment work with another event coming up later this year that we'll also be recording and broadcasting as an episode of Beale Street Caravan. It's called Tambourine Bash, but I've said too much. I'll let that sit for the next episode.
1: Well, absolutely. They're going to have an opportunity to listen to that Tambourine Bash and hear all those amazing collaborations as they come together as people in Memphis cross genres and really make a statement for our city. But right now, we've got some music to jump back into from Americana Fest as we put Memphis on the map in Nashville.
2: Let's hear more highlights from the Pure Memphis Happy Hour at Americana Fest in Nashville, Tennessee.

0: Thank you so much.
1: That was Serena Wages right here on Bill Street Caravan.
2: Hey, y'all, this is Thomas Cribbins from Bill Street Caravan. I am here with Elizabeth K. Wine, the Executive Director of Music Export Memphis. Hey, Elizabeth, how are you?
0: Hey, I'm good.
2: First of all, thank you for allowing Bill Street Caravan to be involved in Americana Fest.
0: Absolutely.
2: Pure Memphis Happy Hour.
0: Yes.
2: I tell you, this is fun.
0: It's a really fun party, yeah.
2: Thank you. We're representing Memphis very tough. We've got a lot of Memphis music acts. We've got a lot of Memphis food and beverages and other stuff, photo booths and more. But we're going to talk to Elizabeth kind of a little bit about the history of this relationship between Music Export Memphis and Americana Fest. This is, I believe, the ninth.
0: This is our ninth one, and it would be a decade if it weren't for COVID, given it having that year off. But we have been here since 2016.
2: Okay.
0: So this is the very first festival that we came to. Mm-hmm. Literally, the beginning of Music Export Memphis is Americana Fest. Mm-hmm. And we found so much success at that event, featuring our artists, but also really giving people that Memphis experience, like bringing the food, bringing the drink, bringing Jamie Harmon and his photo trailer, you know. What can we do to really give people a snapshot of Memphis? And, I mean, people literally line up before the doors open to come into this event every year. So it's become a favorite for folks, and we love coming back and giving our artists this opportunity on this stage. Yeah. We adore this space, and it's such a cool opportunity for us. It's an indoor-outdoor sort of vibe here. And again, it's like we can really bring Memphis with us and show off everything and give the artists the best possible, you know, stage
2: to be on.
0: Yeah.
2: The music is great. There's a lot of great Memphis music, continuous, it's back-to-back. And so talk about, aside from the Memphis music that we're bringing, what other opportunities are there? I noticed in the conference in one of the hotels, they had speakers out of town. They had panels going on.
0: Yeah. It's artists and industry education and professional development. So there's a whole, you know, suite of panels that are going on, speakers, keynotes, that kind of stuff. They actually do their own awards show too. So Americana Fest has really grown even over the years that we've been coming. We're here right alongside, you know, other cities and frankly countries and states that are coming and that are presenting their artists. But I will say, you know, there are so many more now that are doing it than when we started, right? It may be bold to say we were one of the first. I'm not sure about that. But when we started, there were only a handful of cities that were showing up and doing this and creating this space for their artists. And now you see a lot more. So, you know, it always feels good to be on the front end of something like that.
2: Well, thank you, Liz, but I won't hold you too long. Shout out to you. Shout out to Music Export Memphis, Americana Fest, the Pure Memphis Happy Hour. This is Thomas Cribbins again from Bill Street Caravan.
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0: John Namath!

day. Oh my goodness. Memphis is hot and cooking, baby. We got shit. Yeah. All right, ladies and gentlemen. There's a little story I want to tell you.

0: 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I'm Captain Paul Hannigan, commanding officer of HMS Albatross here in Nowra, home of the Fleet Air Arm.
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15: Hi, this is Noddy. 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This is Aussie Music Weekly, your weekly fix of new, local and independent Australian music. Coming up on this week's show, got the brand new single on the way for Ziggy Albert. We introduce you to a young lady from Perth by the name of Harriet Hawthorne and head to Melbourne for the latest from those rockers, Slowly Slowly. In our In Focus interview segment this week, we are continuing our series of interviews as recorded at the recent Big Sound Festival in Brisbane. This time around, it's singer-songwriter Piper Butcher. And later this hour, as always, the Backtrack segment. This time around, only winding back the clock a little over a decade or so ago for something from the career of the Something for Kate frontman, Mr. Paul Dempsey. All that and stacks more, so we hope you can stay with us. Well, to kick things off, we're going to crank things up to 11 with Melbourne-based hard rock five-piece band Ion Sky. This track that I'm about to hit the play button on comes from their forthcoming album Before We Die, and it was actually the last track recorded during the studio sessions for the album and a song that was not originally intended to appear on it. The band dropped their debut release back in 2022, and this is their new one. To get us under the way, it's Ion Sky with The Dirt Will Humble You.
16: Locked up!

Yeah, the sounds there of a Melbourne band who are made up of four best friends. They're called Stimpies. And from their upcoming second album, Doing Good, which is going to be out on the 9th of October, that one there is called Counting the Days, a song all about getting away from people that you don't necessarily need in your life. Thanks so much for your company. 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It's Noddy here. Up shortly, got the new one on the way for Nick Carver.

Also coming up on this week's program, we continue our series of interviews as recorded at the Big Sound Festival in Brisbane recently. Yes, we're in focus this week with Piper Butcher. And later this hour, it's the Backtrack segment with Tom Ware, and we're heading back to the very early part of the 2010s decade, something from Paul Dempsey. We're on to the new one now for Ziggy Albert, and this one is from his upcoming seventh album, Twin Flames, which will be out on the 16th of October. The album was recorded in the Northern Rivers region of New South Wales, and all of the singles to be released from the album have actually been chosen by Ziggy's fans. 2025 was a huge year for Ziggy Albert's, heaps of international touring and his very first sold-out show at London's Royal Albert Hall. So quite a milestone in his music career, that's for sure. This is another great tune from his career to date. Ziggy Albert's for you now with I

0: moving into solo mode away from his band, The Mean Butchers. That's the sounds there of Nick Carver out on his own and Stones You Throw, which is the first track to be released from his forthcoming EP, which will be out in November. And it's the only track on the EP not written from his own perspective. In fact, that tune, Stones You Throw, tells the story of a man who's had a little bit of a tough life and some battles with alcohol and is often referred to as the town weirdo. You are in tune with Aussie Music Weekly, coming to you around Australia on the Community Radio Network. And around about this time each week, we do our In Focus interview. We're here at Big Sound in Brisbane for 2026, and we're chatting with Newcastle-based singer-songwriter who's certainly no stranger to regular listeners here of the show, Aussie Music Weekly, because we've been playing her tunes on the show recently, the one and only Piper Butcher. Hey, Piper, how you doing?
1: Oh, it's amazing to be here. Thank you so much for your time. It's lovely here, isn't it?
0: It is lovely. It's very much spring weather, a little bit warmer than the part of the world where you and I come from, that's for sure.
1: Yeah. It's very true. It's literally a warm welcome here in Brisbane. It's lovely.
0: I love that. Warm welcome. Exactly, yeah. So let's go right back. The age of 10, I understand, is when you first started dabbling in music and so forth. How long after it was it, would you say, that you sort of started to discover the fine arts of songwriting, as it were?
1: Do you know what? It took me so long to come around to it. I remember going into high school and I actually would write short poems and short stories. I was such, and just an English subject fanatic when I was in school. I was such a nerd. And I actually had some short stories published in books and whatnot, and I thought that was just it, and I would refuse to songwrite. I was like, no, that's so different to what I'm doing. And then I think I stumbled across, maybe age 14-15, I ended up just writing something that just felt different to any other thing that I tried to create, and I knew that it had to have music behind it. And then I realized, oh, it's not that different, and oh, this is even better to create because I get to write and sing. And then I just fell into the love of songwriting and started collaborating and moving forward to where I am now, releasing music.
0: I guess when you think about it, poetry and songwriting, there are some similarities, obviously the rhyme and so forth, the main difference being the melody, right?
1: Yeah, absolutely. And I feel like, you know, when you get into poetry, there's so many other different variables. There's different styles of poetry, but it's exactly the same as songwriting. There's different rhyming schemes. You know, you've got your A-B or your A-A-B-B, and, you know, I could go on forever about all that stuff, but I think it's amazing to explore that with music behind it and take that poem to another level.
0: Now, I understand you've got a fairly eclectic taste in music. In fact, before we hit the record button just now, we were both sharing our various eclectic tastes in terms of watching acts around this particular festival, yeah, which is probably, I dare say, float onto your music, because it's a little hard to pigeonhole you in terms of the sort of style of music that you do, which is probably a great thing for you, maybe not so much for your management. So how much would you say your eclectic taste in music have morphed into the music that you're creating yourself?
1: It's such a great question, because I remember being influenced by so many different artists. I mean, we're just such a musical family. Like, my dad used to listen to, you know, System of a Down, and you know, Chop Suey was like one of my favorite songs, and all of that. And we went to a Foo Fighters concert, which was the actual turning point that made me pick up the guitar and start playing, is watching Dave Grohl. And then on my mum's side, I listened to stuff like Keith Urban, and I listened to Taylor Swift or Pink or an amazing artist, Paul Nutini, if you haven't heard of him. You have, of course. Yeah. You're well-versed. I should have known. He's one of my biggest influences, and hearing that songwriting and that authenticity really show. But I feel like now I've come to a stage where I am realising that the country is the strongest part of me, and that's coming through, and I'm really proud to be saying that I'm a country act. But it's taken a lot of chopping and changing and discovering to get there, but I'm really happy with where I am.
0: And it's a really healthy scene at the moment, isn't it, the country music? I mean, it's always been there and so forth. I guess, like a lot of other genres, it sort of comes in waves and so forth, but I'm just sensing, and I guess this festival is probably a good example or a good benchmark of that. There is probably a large percentage of country artists showcasing here this year. So are you seeing that there's a bit of a thing happening for country music in Australia at the moment?
1: I think there is, and I think that stems from, you know, a lot of international country artists exporting here, but also I think Australia is just sort of catching up to the fact that storytelling is cool. I think that's the bottom line, and no matter what genre it is, I mean, mean, country's at the forefront of that, absolutely. There's so many different subgenres. There's so many country artists that have come from Australia that you wouldn't even know. I mean, you see people like coming from my hometown, Morgan Evans, you know, someone like that, just taking the world by storm with country. And I just think there's so much value behind that. And I'm really excited that Australian country music is coming to the forefront and listeners are realizing that it's cool to be country.

0: credit to, I guess, the country music capital of the world a little while ago, that being Nashville. Yeah, not only to perform, but I guess to be, you know, somewhat of a showcase artist over there like you are here at Big Sound, yeah? How daunting was that to get up on a stage in such a, you know, an iconic city in the world?
1: Oh, my God, the pressure. You're right. But it was just such a privilege. I ended up, before I went over, I sort of mapped out my time there. I was there for 3.5 weeks. It was my first time ever being over in America. And so I looked at all the people that I knew in Nashville that I really loved and wanted to be like, and I saw how they started. I did my research on the songwriting nights that they used to do and whatnot, and I reached out straight to there and said, look, I want to play. I'm not looking for money. I'm not looking for fame. I just want to play. And it was amazing to see that reception come back, and especially, you know, being an Aussie artist, they're like, yeah, we want to see what you've got. And to go over there, perform at Americana Fest, I got to travel out to Memphis and perform with another artist, Wade Forster, and it was just such a privilege to go there and experience, like, country music culture, like, really at its peak, especially with, you know, the tourism that comes into Nashville specifically, that strip on Broadway, the bright lights, the boots and bright lights, that's Broadway for you. And it was amazing to just be soaked up in that for a few weeks. I'm so inspired and I want to go back. Yeah, the reception that I received from anywhere I played, I feel like it was absolutely just supportive and wholesome. I went to Leapers Fork, which was a small town outside of Nashville capital, and I'm pretty sure that's where Tommy Emmanuel stays when he's over there as well, so it's pretty cool. And I went over there and I went to the Fox and Lock, which is a really huge open mic night, and it's amazing to see that open mic night. Patrons have to pay tickets to go and watch people for this open mic, which I don't think we do very often here. It's a very different and foreign concept, but I had to apply. I had to send them a song and where I'm from and why I wanted to be a part of this lineup, and I got a text in the afternoon saying, you better come to Leapers Fork because you made it onto the list tonight. And the nights sell out and it's just so amazing. The one thing I do have to say about American audiences, though, I had to speak my name in an American accent. I had to say Piper Butcher for them to understand, because Piper Butcher is way too Aussie for them to comprehend. That's my one thing.

0: just divert just briefly away from the music, because one other thing that I found about you when I was doing my research is that you are an MC and an ambassador of the Backyard Bash. So first off, tell me what that's all about and how you first got involved.
1: Absolutely. So the Backyard Bash is Variety, the children's charity, answer to the fuel crisis this year. So we usually do the B2B Bash, which is our huge Variety children's charity bash, where we take all of the bash cars on a massive route across Australia, and every day we stop in at least one school, or sometimes two, and donate grant money towards some item, whether it's we've donated to sandpits, we've donated to footballs and sports equipment, or classroom activations and whatnot. And it's just an absolute privilege to be an ambassador for that charity. They supported me when I was very young. I think I was 12 or 13. I was born with a disability. I was born with a cleft palate, which meant that I had no roof in my mouth when I was born, which was difficult enough to, you know, I wasn't able to swallow, let alone sing, you know, when I was a kid. So through the adversity, through the all the surgeries and whatnot, I'm really proud to be doing what I am doing. And they helped me go to the Academy of Country Music when I was a kid, and I got back to them, and now I'm of age and, you know, a young woman. I want to do my part in giving back to the kids, because I know how it feels to be given those opportunities. And being out on the road, the Backyard Bash was amazing. We started in Bella Vista in Western Sydney and went to Bathurst this year. It's only 6 days, but next year we're going to Darwin. We're driving all the way to Darwin, and we'll hopefully stop and change some kids' lives along the way.
0: All right, let's jump back into the music now and your brilliant new single, Porcelain Peelers. It's interesting that you spoke earlier about the songwriting aspect and that it's very prevalent within country music, and I can't disagree with that statement. So I want to talk a little bit more about our two infamous characters, Jenny and Jimmy, that feature very heavily in that song. Tell me how you landed on those particular characters, and I guess their various idiosyncrasies and characteristics that really make up that song.
1: That's amazing that you've gone so in depth. I'm so impressed. Thank you for listening to the song that well. I have a list of songs that I listen to on repeat. They're my absolute favorite. I just call it my memory list, because it's just like some of the best songs in the world. And one of them is 8675309, Jenny. Okay. And that's where I got my Jenny character from.
2: Right.
1: Because that's one of like the best songs, I feel like. So I thought about Jenny, and I thought about that song, and I was like, all right, I need to pair them up. I don't think I've ever written a song with another name in it. So it was really hard for me to try and find that push and pull of like, what's the right name? I mean, your pipe is a really hard like name to sing, and Jenny rolls off the tongue. A couple of other people have used it, so I'm going to snatch it as well. But my parents were high school sweethearts, so I sort of based that narrative around them and Jenny and Jimmy. And my parents are still very happily together, which unfortunately Jenny and Jimmy, something does pull them apart. Unfortunately, Jimmy is no longer, you know, a part of the equation by the end of the song. I'll give that away. And so, yeah, I wanted a bit of drama, and I wanted to really test my songwriting. I feel like it's a very literal story and a narrative that I usually don't use in my songwriting. So it was a real test and a challenge for me that I put down for myself.
0: All right, Piper, thank you so much for giving up your time for us here at Big Sound with Aussie Music Weekly, and enjoy the rest of your debut attendance and showcase here at the festival.
1: Thank you so much for having me. I can't wait. Bring on the rest of the evening.

That was Newcastle-based singer-songwriter Piper Butcher in her current single, Porcelain Pillars. Certainly an artist to keep an eye out for her, and it was an absolute delight to catch up with her in person at the Big Sound Festival in Brisbane, and still plenty more of those interviews to come over the coming weeks here on the show. Well, we've reached a little bit more than the halfway point on this week's edition of Aussie Music Weekly, so do make sure you stick around because we have some new stuff on the way for Perth band Navy June, Stick It in Perth for singer-songwriter Harriet Hawthorne, and the new single from Melbourne lads Slowly Slowly is also on the way. Up next, though, we're going to do the backtrack segment. This time round, we're heading back to the very early part of the solo career, at least, of the Something for Kate frontman Paul Dempsey. To get us there, though, it's Melbourne band The Hunter Express and a track that's from their upcoming EP Gold Fades, which will be out on the 2nd of October. These guys were formed in 2016 and have released 3 albums to date, and this is their latest one. The Hunter Express for you now with Easier.

Yeah, backtrack time now here on Aussie Music Weekly, and frontman of the much-loved Melbourne band Something for Kate, and also known as a solo artist in his own right, Paul Dempsey has just announced a very special set of shows that are going to be happening toward the end of the year with a bit of a Christmas theme. Well, earlier this year, he was back out on the road in solo mode to promote what is his second album of covers in the form of Shotgun Karaoke Volume 2. Well, his next set of shows will take place in December and see Paul playing tracks, obviously, from both of his covers albums, no doubt with a few of his other solo hits in there as well, and also a few Christmas-themed tracks thrown in for good measure. And really nicely, all proceeds from the shows will go to charities that support the homeless. Well, here are the all-important dates for those upcoming Paul Dempsey shows. It gets underway at Sydney's Recital Hall on December the 4th, heads into Adelaide playing at the Gov on December the 11th, the Tivoli in Brisbane on December 12th, and then he's back to his hometown of Melbourne playing at the Forum on December the 19th. Well, let's backtrack now to the year 2010, and from his debut solo album, Everything Is True, this was the first single to be released from that album. It's Paul Dempsey and Out the Airlock.

around Australia on the Community Radio Network and heard through your local community radio station. This is Aussie Music Weekly. And that there was the sounds of Perth five-piece act Navy June and a track called Routine Avoidance, a song about making the decision to hold on or to move forward. And the song basically tells the story of heartbreak, resilience and taking back control. You are listening to Aussie Music Weekly around Australia on the Community Radio Network. Just reminding you that we also do have a presence online. The social media portals of Facebook and X is where you'll find us. And our website is there for you as well. Aussie Music Weekly, A-U-S-S-I-E, Music Weekly, all one word, .com.au. That is where you can stream past In Focus interviews, live session performances, as well as Rufus on Fire's artist profile segments. And whilst you're there, on the front page of the website, you will find all of our past playlists, links to the music videos that accompany the tracks, and also your opportunity to sign up for our weekly e-newsletter. 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It's all there for you, aussiemusicweekly.com.au. Hop to it. On to a pop artist from Perth now called Harriet Hawthorne. This is actually the first taste of her forthcoming EP, which is due out in November. And it was a track inspired by events that apparently took place at her 18th birthday party. She released her debut single just last year, and this is a new one, Bitch with a Guitar.

Well, unfortunately, that's all the time that we have to share with you new local and independent music on this week's edition of Aussie Music Weekly. But don't despair, we'll be back at the same time next week on the same station you're hearing us through right now. And on next week's show, it's going to be a huge one. Yeah, we have an in-focus interview with Ruby May, as recorded at the recent Big Sound Festival in Brisbane, and Rufus on Fire will drop by to present the artist profile segment. Aussie Music Weekly is brought to you around Australia with thanks to the Community Broadcasting Association of Australia, who beam this show out each and every week via the Community Radio Network. And to find out the details of your nearest station that's taking this show, easiest thing to do is head to our website, aussiemusicweekly.com.au. Well, to take us out, it's Melbourne trio Slowly Slowly, who made a little bit of a surprise appearance at the Big Sound Festival in Brisbane a couple of weeks ago. This latest song has got a bit of a direction change, narratively at least, for the band's frontman as he moves away from self-reflection to commenting on the world around him. And the track reflects on the things that we've often taken for granted in the past. So take us out. It's a new one for Slowly Slowly. This is Sacrosanct. And I'll see you next week. If I-

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Well, a friend said to contact Guide Dogs New South Wales ACT, and thanks to their free services, Mum's back out again doing the things she's always loved. 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
6: Canada's Prime Minister Mark Carney has rejected President Trump's criticism of his move to forge closer ties with the European Union, saying no one could dictate to Canadians about who they made agreements with. He stressed that Canada was seeking partnerships that reinforced its sovereignty.
7: I'm not proposing a third bloc in order to become a great power rival only with better manners. We do not seek power to dominate others. On the contrary, we are pursuing resilience so no one can control our open markets, impair our sovereignty, threaten our territorial integrity, or undermine our freedoms, our democracies, our rule of law.
6: Mr. Carney made the comments after addressing the European Parliament in Strasbourg, where he called for a broad strategic alliance with Europe. Latest figures show the numbers of migrants and refugees trying to reach Europe by sea have dropped dramatically, yet there have been more deaths. The head of the UN's migration agency said people are risking increasingly dangerous journeys. Sasha Schlichter reports.
8: 60,000 have so far tried to make the journey to Europe by boat this year, nearly 40% fewer than in the same period last year. Yet whereas 2,000 died in 2025, that figure has risen by 300. Amy Pope says nearly every death and disappearance at sea is preventable. The EU's border agency says the decline in crossings reflects better cooperation with partner countries and preventative measures in key departure states.
6: A centuries-old manuscript widely considered among the most valuable and insightful depictions of Aztec civilization is going on display in Mexico after almost 200 years abroad. Here's our global affairs reporter, Mimi Swaby.
9: The Codex Azcatitlan, believed to be crafted between the mid-16th and 17th centuries, is made of pictograms detailing Aztec history up to their fall after the arrival of the Spanish conquistadors. It's being loaned by France, where the document has been since 1896, to commemorate 200 years of relations between the two countries. Mexican leaders have long pushed for its return. The country has ramped up efforts to recover historical and cultural heritage since the administration of President Sheinbaum's predecessor, Andrés Manuel López Obrador. The Codex Azcatitlan will be shown at the National Museum of Anthropology in Mexico City. In return, Mexico has agreed to lend another priceless Aztec codex to France. No final return date has been publicly specified.
6: Venezuela's interim government has lifted restrictions in several media outlets ahead of resuming US-backed dialogue with the opposition. Local media say it's expected that more than 200 internet domains blocked since the government of Nicolas Maduro will now become accessible. BBC News. Poland's Prime Minister Donald Tusk says intelligence assessments point to Russia planning to launch hybrid drone and missile strikes against Poland and other NATO eastern flank countries, while portraying them as accidental. Mr. Tusk told Parliament such attacks could be intended to test NATO's willingness to invoke Article 5, which treats an attack on one member as an attack on all. Italian police have arrested 17 people involved in a network distributing child sex abuse material. The investigation resulted in the seizure of more than 22,000 videos and 34,000 images. Scientists have confirmed the discovery of the first new cat species in more than a century. The wild cat, known by its local name, Tilcayo, inhabits the Yungas cloud forests of Bolivia, is part of a group known as tiger cats, and is a little smaller than the average cat. One of Syria's biggest stars, the singer Asala, is playing in Damascus on her first return to the country for 15 years. Asala openly expressed fierce opposition to the regime of Bashar al-Assad as the uprising against his rule began. Sebastian Osher reports.
0: Asala's latest record is simply called The Syrian Album, and it celebrates the different regions and communities and dialects of her homeland. It will be showcased along with her most famous songs from a decades-long career at a sports venue in Damascus, which has itself only just been reopened. Asala's vision of unity in Syria is one that its current leaders, who toppled President Assad almost 2 years ago, are keen to promote, but it's been hard to achieve on the ground. And there are religious hardliners who believe that the new Syria should follow a more strict code of Islam, in which singers like Asala should not be welcome.
6: BBC News.
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And a very good morning to you. Wherever you are around Australia, it's nice to have your company. I'm Kevin Walsh. This is Good Morning Country. It is Friday morning, and it is the 18th of September. Yes.

late nights to give away. We'll feature a couple of tracks this morning following the 6:30 news. That's Eastern Standard Time, of course. And then we'll give you the cue to call at the appropriate time. Put your name in, you could be the winner. We've got the Rural Livestock Report coming along in just on 20 minutes from now. And I've got a wonderful music mix in the first hour. One of the true balladeers, so successful.

music of Jeff Brown and his catalog, and some of the early tracks, Little Bulldog. Prior to that, Kamikaze Kangaroo. And he told me many years ago that that is his most popular track and most requested in a live set. Opened up with Counting Down the K's. We went from Western Star to the Mac as we continue. Folks, coming up after the Rural Livestock Report, which is just on 5 minutes away, we'll feature Norma O'Hara Murphy's brand new album, Freedom Road, which is being released officially tonight, 8 o'clock, at the Boney Mountain Festival in Queensland. And her one and only performance of the album is tonight. We'll feature tracks from that 16-track release in the next segment. But to take us to the Rural Livestock Report, let's jump back in the cabin with Jeff Brown. And this time we're in the poverty liner.

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4: Composite, other breed lambs showed the strongest cents a kilo improvement of the major categories, gaining 79 cents to average 698 cents a kilo. Crossbred lambs averaged 629 cents a kilo from 21,488 head at 94% clearance, though that represented a fall of 43 cents a kilo week on week. Merino weather lambs slipped 12 cents a kilo to average 560 cents with 24,094 head offered and a near complete clearance at 99%. Composite and other breed lambs bucked the trend, lifting 79 cents a kilo to average 698 cents from 1,339 head. Shedding breed lambs eased 37 cents a kilo to 588 cents, clearing just 30% of the 5,109 head offered. Joint ewes totaled 1,800 head at 87% clearance, averaging $342 a head with a range of 292 to 450. Scanned in lamb first cross ewes averaged $425 a head at 100% clearance, while scanned in lamb shedding breed ewes were the standout movers, gaining $97 a head on average to average $450. Processors accounted for 1% of purchases this week. That concludes today's market update, brought to you by Auctions Plus, dedicated to connecting ag.
5: Very good morning to you as you're waking around Australia on the 18th day of September, Friday morning. And folks, we're about to go to the music mix, and a very special music mix it is too on this Friday, because tonight at 8 o'clock at the Boney Mountain Music Festival in Queensland, it'll be the official launch and presentation by Norma O'Hara Murphy of her 14th studio album, Freedom Road. And we'll feature some of those 16 tracks as we work through the news and weather. It is Walshy on the wireless as we'll open up after a couple of important messages with the title track, Freedom Road, Norma O'Hara Murphy, on your wireless. Good morning.
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That's Norma O'Hara Murphy from her latest release, Freedom Road, out officially tonight at the Boney Mountain Festival. And she'll be performing.

16 tracks in the set. Folks, we just had The Sheik. Prior to that, Traveling Man. So you had Chad Morgan recognised and Slim and Joy McKean recognised with Traveling Man. That track, Traveling Man, track six, is one of three live tracks on the album. And prior to that, Defo Hill up in Rockhampton, and we opened up with the title track, Freedom Road. Folks, we are heading to news and weather. If you're departing top of the hour, thank you for your company. Have a safe, enjoyable day and a lovely weekend. And I do hope you can join myself here at the Bunker next week, and also Heather and Horsham, when we bring you Good Morning Country on your local community radio station. Now back to more tracks from Freedom Road and Norma O'Hara Murphy. We'll feature one that was previously released, and she's included it on the album because it's very popular, Rose's Cafe. Life is what you make it, and I think there'll be time for Riding with the Wind. This is Norma O'Hara Murphy.

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3: Good morning, I'm Laura Devoy. Australia's environment ministers are being urged to act on packaging reform when they meet today. The Albanese government has confirmed packaging reform won't be introduced during its current term, but campaigners say they will continue to call for a legally binding extended producer responsibility scheme. Director of environmental organisation Boomerang Alliance, Jeff Angel, has told National Radio News state ministers need to push the government to change its mind.
4: They tell the Federal Minister for Environment what you're doing is, or what you're not doing is not good enough, and we need to really deliver to the community a better resource system, a circular economy and a safer environment.
3: King Charles has warned of the existential dangers posed by artificial intelligence. His Majesty convened a summit in Scotland overnight to discuss how AI could be used to benefit society. AI giants Anthropic, NVIDIA and OpenAI, the UK's AI minister and the Pope's advisor were among those in attendance. King Charles says the pace of AI is both intriguing and deeply concerning.
5: There seems urgency in adequately considering the existential dangers of such technologies falling into the wrong hands and being used in potentially catastrophic ways.
3: The European Union says it remains firmly committed to supporting the people and government of Yemen. In a statement issued overnight, the EU strongly condemned the Houthis' military campaign in Yemen and strikes against Saudi Arabia. It says the targeting of civilians and civilian infrastructure is unacceptable, and it's urging the Houthis to cease all military action. Homeowners and businesses are calling on governments to support them to go all electric. It comes off the back of modelling from Energy Consumers Australia, which shows efficient electric appliances could save households around $2,000 per year on their energy bills. Those savings could increase to as much as $5,000 annually if an electric vehicle is added. Lot Wolf from Energy Consumers Australia says most households are ready and wanting to make the switch, but need government support.
6: The Electrify Australia campaign is calling for an electrified households package that will include time-limited finance options to help landlords meet energy efficiency rental standards, or additional funding to state-run energy programs to provide interest-free loans and discounts.
3: New South Wales police have charged a woman believed to be the mother of a newborn baby whose body was found in a garbage bin in Sydney's southwest last month. Officers attended a home in Auburn yesterday morning and spoke with the 24-year-old woman who was taken to hospital for assessment. Upon her release, she was charged with concealing birth by disposing body. She was granted bail and will return to court later this month. A centuries-old document which tells the story of the Aztecs has gone on display in Mexico for the first time in 186 years. The Codex Azcatitlan is thought to have been drawn in the 16th century after the arrival of the Aztecs in what is now Mexico. Turning to sport, New South Wales Swifts defender Sarah Clough will be eligible to represent Australia in the Constellation Cup despite pleading guilty to assault. She fronted court earlier this month, having allegedly kicked a security guard outside a Sydney pub after she was refused entry in June, though avoided a conviction. Netball Australia has fined the 31-year-old $5,000 and handed down a suspended 2-game ban. The Diamonds will face New Zealand in a 4-match series next month.
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7: Good morning to you. It is Triple UFM. It's 4 minutes past 6 o'clock this Friday morning, the 18th of September. And I've just spoken for the first time this morning, and it seems my voice is croaky. Apologies for that. My name's Colin Hesse, and it really is good to be with you on this, well, quite fine-looking Friday morning. Currently 9.6 degrees in Nowra, feels like 5.1. Well, I reckon that's about right. 9.6 also in Ulladulla today, feels like 8.6 degrees. I'm pleased to say there are no warnings for the whole south coast, which is good news. We're in for a sunny day, which, looking at the weather outside, is about right too. Apparently there's a chance of fog in the north early this morning, and I'm looking through Camberwar and wondering if that's you, Kangaroo Valley. I hope it's going to lift soon. winds from the west northwest, and light increasing in the mid-morning and then, of course, decreasing in the afternoon, as is the way of these things. If you're further south, the winds have a bit more, more easterly in them, northeast to southeast on the coast, basically, much as we did yesterday. And maybe a little west-northwest in the evening, actually. So that's perhaps indicative of a warming trend. Pretty much no chance of any rain. A moderate fire danger rating, a high UV index. So don't forget the slip, slop and slap at this time of year. It may sound a bit early, but that's the way it goes. Mostly sunny today and around Ulladulla, a maximum of 18 degrees. Sunny tomorrow, 15 to 24 degrees, very pleasant. Sunny on Sunday, 14 to 26. Maybe a decent chance of rain on Monday if you're further south. Let's see what it says for further north. Nowra today, we can expect a maximum of 25 with that sunny weather. 29 on Sunday, which is getting too warm for me. 14 to 29 on sunny sunny Saturday. A sunny Sunday too, 12 to 31, very warm indeed. That chance of rain, 80% chance of, well, not much rain if you're around Nowra, perhaps a bit more rain on the coast. If you're on the roads in the greater south coast today, north up to Wollongong and south down to Maria, there are no incidents currently reported, which is good news for everybody. So that's just good news. And on the roads, on the rail, I should say, the trains on the South Coast Line are apparently running on time. And let's hope that stays the same all day today too. One of our guests today will be Kristen Webster from the Kangaroo Valley Folk Festival. She's going to chat to us about 7:45 this morning. Mal Webb is going to be one of the artists at Kangaroo Valley Folk Festival. And this is his song, Wake Up.

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Wake up, ding, wake up, ding, as he worries you exude. Ding, ding, the long winding tube for ruining food.

let tomorrow be today. Don't let the good times roll away. That was the wonderful Mal Webb, and all those sounds you heard were the ones he made with his voice. He multi-tracks, of course. All those birds, the thumps, the buzzes, and of course the words, the singing, all from Mal Webb. And you're here, the wonderful Mal Webb, with Kylie Morrigan at the Kangaroo Valley Folk Festival, if you are there, in about a month's time. Moving on. I'm looking forward to it. Get out there in Kangaroo Valley and just soak all that beautiful scenery and the music and the wonderful people who go along. It's just gorgeous, gorgeous stuff. It is 11 minutes past 6 o'clock and, well, the sun is up, but my brain's still taking time. I actually missed it, but Jimmy Manzi from Old 55 messaged me. He's a lovely bloke, Jimmy. Met him very briefly when I was a local councillor in Sydney. I'm going to have to go and listen to the playback of Hayley and Coco in the Land of Oz, which is on every Wednesday from 5 until 7. And they interviewed Jimmy Manzi this week. This is a track from O55's first album, which is called Take It Greasy, and a song that Jimmy wrote called Doing Fine. Hope you're doing fine this morning. You're on Triple U.

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Jimmy Cliff there and struggling man, and the man who's struggling at the moment is me. You know how sometimes you have that when you do an early morning start, as I've done to get here this morning? I love it. But I was in a deep sleep when the alarm went off, and part of me just hasn't woken up yet. Yep, I've had breakfast, I've, you know, cleaned my teeth, I'm in the studio, and the brain is still sort of, yeah, not quite off the pillow, I think. It's not a bad thing. I'm feeling all right, but, you know, that's how it goes. Anyway, this struggling man's going to keep it going, because I actually really love being here, and it is beautiful-looking morning out there. Struggling man, Jimmy Cliff, kind of not struggle. We'll see how we go. Barry's got one of their Extend the Weekends coming up this weekend, and this artist, Cinta, played... a couple of months ago. It was such a funky gig too. So I'll tell you a bit more about that after this track. This is Cinta and Worth. Triple UFM. It's 24 minutes past, coming up to 25 minutes past 6 o'clock.

Beautiful sounds there of Cinta from Sydney. Saw her at the Berry Extend the Weekend earlier this year, and they've got their Extend the Weekend coming up this weekend. It's more in the folk theme this weekend. I'll say give you a bit more details soon. But it's now 6:33 here on Triple UFM, broadcasting from the Narrow Studios, and it is a lovely looking morning out there. Just the latest in from the ABC's website. There's a bit of a blues in the Liberal Party in South Australia in a ballot that will have implications in Canberra. The South Australian Liberal Party is set to decide whether the future lies with the controversial right-wing senator. One might say extreme right-wing, really. Canterbury-Bankstown Council in Sydney is the first council to introduce a blanket ban on smart glasses, following similar action by local governments in Queensland and Victoria. Yeah, I can imagine smart glasses, you know, swimming pools, public places. Might be some issues. And, yeah, there's sort of a couple of two big ones. Drink and drug drivers will face higher penalties under new laws passed in the Queensland Parliament. And there's a bit of stuff on the Swans, who are playing, I think, tonight against Fremantle. I know that one person in the Shoalhaven, hello Jenny Cook, I know Jenny's a very keen Swans fan, as is her husband. I know they go to all the games, so Jenny, I hope they get across the line for you. And, well, you know, those sand grapers, who cares about those people on the other side of the hill, is that right? No, they're all right. It's 6:34 here on Triple U. We're going to go to the Beach Boys now. I always hear people play Good Vibrations, and hell, why not? Because it's such a fantastic song. But the album the Beach Boys put out after Smiley Smile back in the 60s was a thing called Wild Honey. And I picked it up on a double, like it's just two albums on the one CD with some outtakes. And I might even play one of the outtakes, actually. The album Wild Honey is kind of almost rhythm and blues for the time. And this is a track called Aren't You Glad?

That was, well, I hope you thought that was as beautiful as I think it's beautiful, because that was the Beach Boys. Their hearts were full of spring. Before that, we heard the Beach Boys, Aren't You Glad? I hope you're glad you heard both those songs. Their Hearts Were Full of Spring was recorded live at a sound check they did at a concert in Hawaii in 1967. They just whipped that off, and you think, my goodness, how beautiful. That's what I think. I mean, the lyrics are terribly corny. They're kind of beautiful too. I don't know, maybe I'm just a bit sentimental. But yeah, I just love that track. And you can get that, well, if you're interested, that's the Beach Boys package, Smiley Smile and Wild Honey. And a couple of beautiful albums and beautiful outtakes. That outtake was just worth the price of admission alone, I reckon. It's 6:40 here on Triple UFM. I should tell you too about who we're chatting with less than an hour, in fact. We'll be chatting with... And I haven't got this on a piece of paper, so it's all in my brain. Or is it in my brain? I'll be chatting with Romola Hollywood, who is an executive member of the New South Wales, of Local Government New South Wales, which is the peak body of local government in New South Wales, about the bullying online of women and women councillors and politicians. Now that's actually translating beyond online as well, which is a disturbing thing. We see some pretty aggressive stuff in our local council. I can't say I ever think the aggression from whomever it comes is ever a good idea. But we're talking about the consequences of that and online, the online world generally. And then we'll be talking to Kristen Webster from the Kangaroo Valley Folk Festival at about 7:45 about the Kangaroo Valley Folk Festival, strangely enough. After 8 o'clock, we'll be joined in the studio by a whole stack of people from the new production of Alice in Wonderland, which is being put on by the Albatross Musical Theatre Company. Looking forward to that very, very much. I reckon if the energy we saw on stage at their last show, and Juliet, at the Shoalhaven Entertainment Centre, is even half of what we get here this morning in the studio, I reckon I'm going to have like an electric pulse whack through me, which is probably what I need to get me going this morning. I'm not with it. I hope that's not reducing your enjoyment of the morning. I hope you're having a good one. That beautiful, sentimental song has a counterpoint, of course, musically. Joe Jackson is touring Australia later on at the end of this year, or is it early January? I've seen it online. I think the last 200 tickets were on sale the other day. Perhaps they've all gone, not sure. But this is, well, this is the social media of the day, or not the anti-social media of the day. From Joe Jackson's first album, this is Sunday Papers.

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1: Such an important issue to the foster care thing. I worked in that area myself before I retired, and there's a lot more government can do. I mean, all of the government, by the way. That's not a party political comment, sadly. I'd love to be able to give a party political comment about it, but there's been a bit of a failure there. 6:50 here on Triple U FM, and I hope you've parted the blinds if you don't have to get going that fast this morning, because it is a glorious looking day out there. Bit cool, but not too bad. One thing you probably won't do is fade to grey. I'm going to do a sort of bossa nova, bit of a thing for a little while. Hope you enjoy it. We're going to kick off with Fade to Grey, but not the Visage version. Some of you may know this is Nouvelle Vague, which is a French band. It was recorded about 20 years ago, and I hope you like it. We'll follow that up with some Fat Freddy's Drop and Flashback, also from about 2006. And then we'll go to some Quarter Street from Melbourne. Wow, the brain's not going this morning. I hope your brains are better than mine. Fade to Grey. It's Fading to Grey.

wishing life wouldn't be.

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3: Good morning, I'm Laura Devoy. AI companies have told the federal government Australia needs to slow down its artificial intelligence use and create better security laws. In a submission to an ongoing inquiry, OpenAI said leaders had a responsibility to work with other countries to stop global security threats. It said many of the most consequential risks will not stop at national borders, and Australia had a narrow window to find and fix cybersecurity threats. Tech giant Atlassian also used its submission to urge the government to bolster its laws, saying international standards and work already taken overseas should be used to protect Australian consumers. The Prime Minister is heading to the United States today, where he'll visit the headquarters of tech giant Apple and attend the United Nations General Assembly. Anthony Albanese will meet Apple's Executive Chairman Tim Cook to discuss the company's new parental controls for children. At the UN, he'll deliver Australia's national statement, which will underscore the nation's values and priorities. He'll be joined in New York by the Foreign Minister Penny Wong. Motorists with a cannabis prescription will be allowed to drive in New South Wales with some THC in their system. Under legislation which passed State Parliament yesterday, drivers with a prescription and who are registered with Transport for New South Wales would be exempt from the drug presence offence. However, a new offence would apply if THC exceeded 50 nanograms in oral fluid or 3.5 millilitres in blood. Independent State MP Alex Greenwich, who has long campaigned for the changes, told the ABC it's an historic moment.
4: There are hundreds of thousands of people across New South Wales who have been prescribed medicinal cannabis. These are hardworking people, but who are not allowed to drive at all. Even though the THC in their system is in no way impairing them, it's just staying there.
3: Canada is on track to become the European Union's first associate member. The status, which does not yet exist, would mean closer regulatory alignment and participation in some EU programs. Speaking to the European Parliament, Canadian Prime Minister Mark Carney welcomed the move.
5: I will tell you, polling shows that an overwhelming majority of Canadians support much closer ties with Europe. Together, Canada and the European Union can anchor our ground to hold our values while forming a protective canopy under which our citizens can thrive.
3: US President Donald Trump has labelled the move laughable and has threatened very serious tariffs on Europe if it proceeds. President of the European Commission, Ursula von der Leyen, has suggested Australia and New Zealand could explore a similar path to Canada. The United Nations is warning of a serious decline in the amount of fresh water stored on the Earth's surface. Its annual report on water has found rivers and lakes are drying up while glaciers are retreating. It also points out the increasingly erratic weather caused by climate change is predicted to cause both floods and drought. Secretary General of the World Meteorological Organization, Celeste Solo, told the BBC the reserves have traditionally acted as the planet's savings account.
6: A buffer that absorbs bad years so that a single drought or a single dry season does not translate directly into a water crisis. One of the central stories of the 2025 report is what is happening to that savings account. And the simple answer is that we are depleting it.
3: Turning to sport, in football, Adelaide United has started its Asian Champions League 2 campaign with a win. The Reds defeated Hong Kong club Taipo FC 3-0.
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0: That's a very good morning to you. If you've just joined us, you're on Triple U. It is coming up to, it's just after 4 minutes past seven this Friday, the 18th of September. Colin Hesse with you in the Nowra studios of Triple U FM. It's currently 11.1 degrees in Nowra. Feels like just a touch under seven. It's just a touch under 11 degrees in Ulladulla. It feels about 10 and a half, apparently, which is not too bad. There are no warnings for the weather on the whole south coast, really from southern Sydney right through the Victorian border. We're all looking pretty good for a sunny day. I guess the fog might still be in the valley, but otherwise it's all looking clear. Winds, if you're inland from the west, northwest, increasing during the day and becoming lighter in the evening. If you are on the coast, the winds tend to be from the south, southeast down to the north, northeast. And the same sort of pattern, getting a bit brisker during the middle of the day and easing off as the day cools down. There's a high UV index, moderate fire danger rating, and almost no chance of rain. If you are around Ulladulla today, or sorry, around Nowra today, we can expect a maximum of 25 degrees with that sunny weather, warming up over the weekend, 14 to 29 on Saturday, 12 to 31 on Sunday, perhaps some rain on Monday, but really not much if we get it. If you're in Ulladulla, you can expect 18 degrees with that mostly sunny day today, 15 to 24 and sunny tomorrow, 14 to 26 and sunny on Sunday you might get a little bit more rain in the south, up to 5 mils on Monday perhaps. I love Monday's temperature range. It's range from 18 minimum and 18 maximum. I'm not sure that's technically speaking a range. If you're on the roads on the south coast this morning, there are, pleased to say, no incidents reported at this stage, and the trains are running on or about time, which is what we like to hear. In this next half hour at 7:25, I'll be chatting to Romola Hollywood, who's a board member of Local Government New South Wales, about the online harassment of women councillors around New South Wales and around Australia, and how that can translate into even worse outcomes. And I guess we'll be chatting with Romola about, well, how we all think about turning the volume down just a little bit. I think that might be useful. Let's listen to each other. We don't have to agree, but listening and disagreeing civilly is not a bad thing to do if we can do that. Passion's good. Anger? Nah, not yet so useful, is it really? I guess we think about that in our lives. I think about that in my life. Anger. Never done me any good. 7 minutes past seven here, and we're going to groove it up for you a little bit now with Fantasia, the song Fantasia from the Quarter Street. They're a band from Melbourne.

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1: Yeah, what about me, Big K? Barry Backbeat Surf Reporter. I'm the best surf reporter on the South Coast.
0: Yeah, you're also the longest trainee announcer. And Tommy Rott comes in about 10 to 4 for a bit of a pricey.
2: 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But I'm tell you what, I've had enough of that Barry Backbeat character.
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8: 2UU FM, it is 14 and a half minutes past 7 o'clock. Colin Hesse with you here at 2UU from the Narrow Studios. And we heard before those words from our sponsors from Quarter Street and the piece Fantasia. Quarter Street are a band from Melbourne, and they groove things along pretty well. We're going to take the groove down a bit now. Actually, when I was watching Take 5 last Thursday evening on ABC television with David Byrne, he talked about one of his favourite performers, and I'm going to mangle the first name, my whole name probably, Caetano Veloso. He's a Brazilian performer. David Byrne put together a compilation album called Brazil Classics 1. I actually bought my copy secondhand. It is out there. It's a wonderful thing, compiled by David Byrne. It's part of the title, Brazil Beleza Tropical. Really beautiful album. And this piece, which is a little bit long, it's 6 minutes and 43 seconds. It's called Terra, which I think means earth or land. And, well, I like it, and I hope you do too, here on 2UU FM, 7:15.

0: there.
1: Zitana Veloso there, and Terra, I hope you enjoyed that meditative piece. We might spice it up now with All Our Exes Live in Texas before we talk to our first guest this morning in a few minutes' time. This is All Our Exes.

0: go.
1: Triple UFM, it is 7:25 a.m. and that was All Our Exes Live in Texas. And you probably just heard me chatting to my next guest off air. We thought we were off. Well, we were off air, really. But we were having a nice chat about music, which is not a bad thing to talk about. We now know that Romola Hollywood, my next guest's secret thing, is electronic dance music. Is that? I don't know. Anyway, well, that's not a topic for discussion. No. It is 7:25, and we'll get serious from it now because it is a serious topic. Last month, the politically neutral not-for-profit group Women for Election released a survey which reveals that nearly 90% of elected women or women candidates have experienced some form of abuse or intimidation linked to their political participation. As million listeners will be aware, the tenor of some contributions on local social media pages in the Shoalhaven leaves something to be desired at times. To quote from the media release of Women for Election, their survey revealed the impact extends well beyond the online environment, with 82% of women changing their behaviour because of the abuse and half questioning whether they would run again or should have sought elected office at all. Discuss what I believe is a very serious issue for our society. I welcome to Triple U, Councillor Romola Hollywood. Councillor Hollywood is a rural regional director of local government New South Wales, the peak body of local government in New South Wales. And thanks so much, Romola, for joining us this morning.
0: Thanks so much, Colin, for having me here today to talk about what is a really important topic, and really great to be able to help people understand what's actually going on for women in particular, but also just local councillors in general with the behaviour online.
1: Well, let's go to that research from Women for Election. What were the issues that stood out for you in that research?
0: Look, I think the thing that really stood out for me was actually the number of women who said that they had experienced online abuse or intimidation. So, this is occurring on the social media platforms. We're probably not talking about email, but what occurs on the social media platforms. And that it's many councillors, so that they can communicate with their community about activities that they've been involved in or initiatives that they're advocating for, have a Facebook page, and that is where people are using it, I guess, with good intent to try and get their messages out there about what they're doing. But at the same time, obviously, there will always be people that don't agree with you, but it can escalate. So rather than a conversation that's online that's, curious, I don't understand, or why is this happening, it becomes quite abusive. And the other thing that occurs as well is on social media groups. Now, I know that Shoalhaven has lots of different communities, and you have lots of Facebook groups for representing different communities. We have the same thing in the Blue Mountains, and I think it's across New South Wales. And those can be other places where abuse can often happen. You can be tagged, and people can be, sometimes it can be just a legitimate concern, but people, it can escalate very easily. And so I guess what I was really shocked about was the amount of women who were saying that they, the percentage of 9 in 10 women saying that they were facing online abuse, but also, and I think this is really the key issue, that it was actually the experience that they were having was leading them to think that they wouldn't restand for election, that they were actually questioning whether they would continue in their roles. And that means that really we've got a potential crisis in local democracies.
1: Mm. I mean, no one would question the ability of people to disagree or to ask further questions. I think everyone would agree that that's important. And, if you don't agree with something, that you should be able to say that. I guess the question is how you disagree, and that's part of it, isn't it? I mean, it's difficult when discussing an issue like this not to ask for your personal observations. I mean, you were elected for your first time in local government in 2012, which was the relatively early days of social media, and I did my first term in local government before we had social media at all. What have you seen change over the nearly 15 years you've been in local government?
0: Oh, look, so much. I mean, when I first started in 2012, yes, social media was kind of around, and it was, you know, I set up my Facebook page, and, you know, I remember people saying, oh, you know, it's great to see a councillor using social media to be accessible to the community, and it was all a bit new. And I guess the algorithms were not what they were. So, you know, you were really reliant on people kind of engaging directly with your page. So it was mainly locals that were, you know, people that you knew, local, you know, supporters and things. So, but what we saw, I think probably it was sort of occurring sort of 2016 through to the COVID period. But through the COVID period, a really big escalation in local community Facebook groups. It's absolutely, again, totally understand, completely legitimate, very important for people to be able to share information and feel connected. But I think through that, what happened was that people started to express gripes with councils in general, rather than going through the sort of channels of, you know, lodging a complaint through the council portals. The complaints would basically be aired on social media, and then people would see quite a negative story, and then they would get frustrated, and there would basically be quite significant pylons, I think, from time to time. I do want to say that, look, the majority of people that I engage with, and I think that most councillors engage with, are, you know, on social media for the, you know, to try and get information, to try and understand what's happening. You know, if we're talking about the Facebook groups in their local communities, and they want to be engaged and involved, and that's really terrific. But I think where it escalates and people are really expressing anger, abuse, and it can move out of the online world and into the real world with intent to harm, sometimes being actually posted on social media, that's quite frightening for councillors.
1: Yes, because councillors don't have the kind, I mean, members of state and federal parliament don't have much in the way of support either necessarily, but councillors have almost none. And indeed, you know, for most councillors, in fact, well, for most councillors, it's a part-time thing. Certainly the pay is very part-time.
0: Yes, that's right. That's exactly right. So, you know, we don't have, you know, a lot of our work happens from our houses or out in the community. And so we can feel quite vulnerable. I think the other thing is that we're actually required currently, I know this is being reviewed and looked at, but we're currently required to put our addresses on all of our material, our election material and our posters. So everything that goes out has to be authorised, and it's generally authorised by the councillor, because you're not going to put somebody else in that situation.
1: Well, I think it particularly applies to independent councillors. I mean, people who run for offices, members of a political party, can have the party's mailing address on their material. But if you're an independent councillor, you would have to have your home address. And that can, of course,
0: actually,
1: be quite confronting.
0: I would say even with parties, you actually, authorisation actually comes from the candidate. So I won't get bogged down in that detail, but I guess what I'm saying is we are actually very accessible. So the abuse and the feeling of intimidation and attacks can feel quite vulnerable. Mm. And certainly many women report that they do feel, you know, they are experiencing bullying and harassment. And I think, you know, some people might be saying, oh, well, you know, people just need to toughen up. But I think that where I would sort of put my hand up and say, hang on, we need to remember that there are times where matters are referred to the police, they are investigated, and charges are laid, and then when it goes to court, it's actually they are prosecuted. So this is actually it's not just sort of banter that's occurring. It actually is escalating into real world abuse and intimidation.
1: Can we step back there for a moment, Romola, and think about why it is that some people engage in that way? I mean, many people have come. I mean, it seems to me, in my experience, a lot of people don't understand how local government works, or other tiers of government work as well. Do we have to spend perhaps more? I mean, I guess there's the carrot and the stick approach, isn't there? That on the one hand, there's education of us about how our formal democracy works. And on the other hand, there's also that education about what we can reasonably expect in civil discourse, that people, it's not okay to abuse people. And in theory, people understand that, in reality, don't. Is that one of the things we think we potentially should look at?
0: Look, I think so. I think, the more that people understand how things work and the limitations, that people have, like a lot of the time for councillors, we are advocates for particular initiatives within communities, and we need to, council budgets are constrained. We can't, most councils can't deliver everything that the community would like to see happening, but that's not to say that we don't try to plan for that. And I know that council staff work very hard to deliver that, but people are less aware of some the constraints, the funding constraints and financial constraints of many councils. And so I think helping people, and sometimes that I find that can work, that helping people understand the broadest context can actually help to de-escalate some conflict. But I think the other thing is that we've got a situation, I think, where people feel more and more entitled, maybe less trust in government and more entitled to attack our democratic systems. And that is really concerning because, it's our democracies that enable people to engage with, it's the best system we have, as they say.
1: Except for, yes, indeed.
0: But it's certainly, it is really important that we have good, positive and productive discourse. And I think that strong, we're calling for stronger safeguards. I think for online, we know that the federal government is looking at the way algorithms are working, because you can find, and I have found this myself, and I'm sure many other councillors have as well. Your audience is your local community, but for some reason, some of your posts can go
1: far and wide. Stepping back there, I mean, you mentioned that frustration with government. I mean, local government, of course, is the creation of state government. Do you think the New South Wales government, for example, should be more insistent that local government focus on really making sure community consultation, real community consultation, happens on whatever issue it might be which is identified as potentially controversial? So that there's, in a way, councils are protected sometimes from their own worst instincts, which is not for a moment to blame councils for bad responses, but to try.
0: I believe that councils actually invest a lot in community consultation. I think that on major projects. Our budgets, called our, four-year delivery plans and our operational plans, they actually go out on public exhibition, and we consult on our budgets, which the state and federal governments don't actually do. I mean, they do have their mechanisms for pre-budget submissions and things, but we actually put our budgets and our fees and charges out on public exhibition for community feedback. Councils are constantly consulting on our, you know, all sorts of strategies. I think the thing is that people want to be able to say something quickly, and it's something that is frustrating them, and or they want to have a political go at somebody that they, you know, that don't agree with the party as a whole or the independent as a whole or whatever that might be. And so they feel that this is their contribution to the democratic process is to really attack and try and belittle the person rather than the issue. And I think the algorithms, the way the algorithms are working, and that's one of the big changes, I guess, if we say from 2014, when I was first elected, through to now, is that the algorithms seem to encourage controversy, or where, you know, if one person puts a negative comment on, then that will kind of escalate the boost the algorithm. And so the algorithms are actually favouring
1: conflict,
0: dare I say. So, and that has changed. We all know that the algorithms are very different on social media to what they were 10 years ago. So I think that's an issue. I also think that we do need to be thinking about what the social media companies are actually doing with the algorithms, but also
1: ultimately, we need to wind up. Unfortunately, we're just about out of time, Romola. I think we probably agree on this, that we need to also, as individuals, go, we just need to tone it down. Think of that 10 seconds ago. No, I'll write it politely.
0: Yes, and
1: or not at all.
0: That's right. And I mean, there is that saying, we catch more flies with honey, I think.
1: Yes, indeed. We catch more flies, yes, indeed.
0: But, you know, I think that's one of the things that we all take, you know, can take better responsibility for speaking respectfully to each other, I think, and recognising that we all have different points of view, but how we listen to each other and how we communicate is really, you know, if we can do it respectfully, that's really important for strengthening our democracy and the democratic processes.
1: A good place to end it, Romola. So thank you so much indeed. We could indeed. This is such an important topic. We could talk all day about it. Councillor Romola Hollywood is a Rural Regional Director of Local Government New South Wales, as you can tell, a Blue Mountains councillor. And I also thank her for her considered thoughts on this complex issue. If you'd like to look at the report, you can go to wfe.org.au for more information. Thanks again for your time, Romola. We'll now have word from our sponsors and be back shortly.
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0: That was Mal Webb. Three cheers from his album, Three Cheers for Peace and Quiet, and the song Carrot. You might be able to hear that at this year's Kangaroo Valley Folk Festival, which is a month away, kicking off on Friday the 16th of October through to Sunday the 18th. And I expect the event organiser, Kristen Webster, is humming with excitement, or perhaps whistling or dancing. Hopefully all three. What Kristen is doing this morning is, of course, talking to us about the festival. Good morning, Kristen.
1: Good morning, Cole.
0: Kristen, it is great to have you with us. This is your second time around as the event director. Can you reflect on last year's festival for a moment? What was good and what you believe will be even better this year?
1: What was good? It was lovely last year, just like it is every year. But I guess the vibe and the energy of the place was good. The surrounding beauty is just incredible.
0: It's pretty good.
1: The lineup was amazing last year, but I only got to see probably about half the acts on offer because there's so many on offer.
0: And you're busy anyway. You're busy organising.
1: On the weekend, yeah, there's a few fires to put out, but it's not too bad on the weekend. It's all right. But in terms of better, I don't necessarily know if it's going to be better, just maybe different. But there was a few observations, lessons learnt. We'll try and, tweak a little bit better this year. So we'll give it a good go. There'll probably be more kids because we've made 17s and under for free this year. So hopefully more families will be able to afford to come along and bring their kids. And another thing that we're doing this year is a welcome and smoking ceremony at 12 on the Saturday. So I think that will be a great addition.
0: Nice.
1: And I think we did that years ago, but yeah, we'll go back to that, which is great.
0: Of all the folk festivals that I've been to, the Kangaroo Valley Folk Festival certainly has one of the most beautiful settings, and you've alluded to it already. I think I could just look up at the mountain from the hill all day and be satisfied.

0: There is a whole lot more, of course, going on from dancing, Tai Chi, children's entertainment, poetry, and a very wide range of music. When you bring on an event like this together, what are you hoping to create? What's the vibe?
1: We hope to make people make connections in community, to see your folky friends that you've made over the years. We hope it's a place for performers to showcase their work and collaborate with other groups. I love how that happens over the weekend. People meet each other and then they pull two groups together or three groups together and they make something really, really clever. And a place for people who are coming along to enjoy that art through music and poetry and lots of conversations and hopefully some dancing too.
0: Well, yeah, dancing is not compulsory, but it's not a bad thing. And if you haven't been before, you can make new friends. They're pretty friendly places, aren't they, folk festivals?
1: Very much so.
0: Now, Tangaroo Valley Folk Festival is a community-led event. Can you talk to us about the community of people who will bring this event together, including the volunteers?
1: Oh, there are so many. So just even throughout the year, we've got a committee of about 15 to 20 people, as well as some extras that aren't on the committee that help with activities throughout the year, across like 20 to 30 different functions. And we all try to learn from the past year and we work through the new challenges that come our way. So like this year, for instance, we did a really great project with University of Wollongong design students, and we did a bit of a rebrand. So you'll see more of that as we go along. And the students did such a great job of bringing their ideas to life. Some of the new challenges we faced are the Payday Super Fund, which our treasurer and Lucy and lovely Jude, who have worked tirelessly over the last few months to create a brilliant form to collect all that information that we now have to do. Then we've got like Rob, who's done all the creative side of the programming. Jude, who does all the admin and the system stuff. It's just in the website and the app. We've got Zoe, who's our new volunteer coordinator, who's taking on from Janet and Michael, who have done it for so long. So it's great to have new people coming on board and give people a break. I could go on and on, but one of the new things we'll need to hire for this year, Jules, who's done our social media for the last few years, is going to step back after the festival. So if you're keen on the social media, please let us know via the website, because we'll need to find a new social media person. And we're really grateful for what Jules has done. She's going to continue on the Happy Nest and all the youth stuff. So that's great.
0: I guess what you're saying, it's a village to get this thing going, is it?
1: And that's not to mention all the people that come on the weekend or before the weekend and after the weekend. So there's about 180 of those people too. So, yeah, it really takes the year people, the people that come and work for us year round, and the people that come on the weekend. So there's so many, like there's 20 different teams just on the weekend that Zoe pulls together all these volunteers. So, yeah, there's heaps.
0: And the volunteers do get in free, but they also contribute enormously.
1: Yeah, they do about 8 hours over the weekend. The committee people do a lot as well throughout the year. And so, yeah, it's a lot of work that goes into making the festival happen.
0: But, of course, we can't forget the performers. What's the breadth of entertainment people will see at the Kangaroo Valley Folk Festival?
1: So much music. Well, there's yoga, Tai Chi, like you said. There's the workshops. There's poetry. And we've got about basically 70 or more acts. There's folk, roots, bush tunes, choirs, shanties, heaps for kids. There's heaps to discover across the weekend.
0: And I can't wait to discover, because it's always a surprise. I guess you've heard a lot of it already in setting up the gig, but for those of us who go along, just walk into a different tent and you go, wow, those people are amazing. I've never heard of them, but that's incredible.
1: Yeah, absolutely.
0: Now, do you have a director's pick or two or three that you won't miss? Like, that's the big question. What are your hot tips?
1: Two or three? That's such a hard question. I'll give you four or five and you can cut me off if I go for too long. So I'm a bit biased, but I love Slapdash Choir. So that's the choir I go to in Thurool in Wollongong. And Elliot is just a brilliant dude who can pull together a group of people and teach you a four-part harmony in like 10 minutes. So look forward to that, because he'll do that for us a few times over the weekend. Look, the Tup Shop ladies, as most of you who have been to a folk festival will know, are brilliant. So they're going to be there. We've got Bobby Arlou this year. We've got Monique Clare, who's quite, she's got such a beautiful voice.
0: She has, she plays with her cello. She's stunning, isn't she? Yeah.
1: She's brilliant. Mm. And then Tim and Manna, oh, this goes on. So they're my picks.
0: They're your picks. Well, I'm sure everyone's got their, they've got colos in their head. Or go online and download the program and tick them off already.
1: That's right.
0: Now, hopefully quite a few listeners will want to come along. What are the costs for a family or individuals, and what's the situation with accommodation and food?
1: Sure. So at the moment, if you buy before the end of September, you can still get 10% off the gate price. So that's $198 for the whole weekend. Or if you want to just come along for the day, there's a day tripper ticket, which can be used on any day. It makes more sense to use it on the Saturday, but it's actually quite a discounted ticket from the October prices. So get in quick for those day tripper tickets. So, and if you buy multiple tickets of that one, you get 10% off for two or more and 15% off for four or more, which is a huge saving for the Saturday ticket. And don't forget the 17 and unders are free with a paying adult. In terms of accommodation, there's an accommodation page on our website you can go to look at for ideas. If you're planning on camping at, say, Glenmac, and you see their website, maybe just give them a call, because they still might actually have space if you call them. That would be, and food, there's heaps of food stalls at the festival, as well as, you know, the main street's got great cafes.
0: Yeah, those food places at the venue, they're it's a pretty wide range and pretty yummy too, in my experience.
1: Delicious.
0: Now, Kristen, I believe you have on offer a free double pass as well to the first listener to call me.
1: Yep, go for it.
0: Okay, so, and to listeners, maybe you could call me after 8:30, because our next guests are going to take me some time as well. So maybe give me a ring between 8:30 and 9:00 if you want that free double pass to the Kangaroo Valley Folk Festival, and I'll make sure that Kristen can put you on the door. And that'd be very generous, Kristen. Now, Kristen, any final words before we go off to some music and then the news?
1: I just say that folk festivals are for everyone. Like, I didn't know, I always thought that maybe they weren't for me, but when I first went back in 2018, I loved it, and I've been back every year since. And I just think you just got to come along and see, and you'll notice that even if you don't know any of the acts, you'll have a lovely time. So, they're a safe environment, but still very energetic.
0: Yeah.
1: Just brilliant. So please come along if you've never come for the first, come and see.
0: Come back again, or come along for the first time indeed. Kristen, thank you so much this morning to you and your team of volunteers for putting this event on. Big thanks to you all. I know it's going to be a great, great fun. And if you want more information or to book a ticket, then you can find everything you need at the Kangaroo Valley Folk Festival website at kangaroovalleyfolkfestival.com.au. And if you want that free double pass, then give me a ring here in the studio, 44221045. That's 44221045 after 8:30 this morning, after my next set of guests after 8:00. So keep an ear out for that. Kristen, thank you so much. We're going to take us up to the news with some horse-drawn Cadillac, who'll be closing out the festival on Sunday in October. Coming up now to the Billy Hughes with a bit of horse-drawn Cadillac.

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2: Good morning, I'm Laura Devoy. Restrictions on smart glasses, workplace protections and online safety will be on the agenda at a roundtable on artificial intelligence today. Employment Minister Amanda Rishworth will host the meeting, which comes amid warnings the rapid advancement of AI could cause harm to humans. A number of major employers who have cut jobs due to the rise in AI, including the Commonwealth Bank and Telstra, will be in attendance. Ms. Rishworth told the ABC the vast majority of jobs are going to be augmented.
3: So that means AI is going to become part of your job. How do you support employees to have that be incorporated into your job? What is the support and training that is being provided? What does consultation look like with employees?
2: An environmental organisation is warning households will pay more if the federal government doesn't change its mind and act to reform the domestic recycling industry. Environment ministers are meeting today. Boomerang Alliance is among the campaigners calling for Federal Minister Murray Watt to take steps toward a legally binding extended producer responsibility scheme. Director Jeff Angel explains to National Radio News why there's been a strong reaction to Mr. Watt's recent decision to back away from reform.
4: Industry is outraged by that because they had committed, gone through a lot of processes committing to EPR. Obviously, environmental groups who have been campaigning for this for years are similarly outraged, but so are state governments. They were ready to support the federal government.
2: New figures show the number of migrants and refugees trying to reach Europe by sea have dropped dramatically, but there have been more deaths. 60,000 people have tried to make the journey so far this year. That's 39% less than the same period last year, the BBC's Sasha Slichter reports.
5: Whereas 2,000 died in 2025, that figure has risen by 300. Amy Pope, the head of the UN's Migration Agency, says nearly every death and disappearance at sea is preventable. She thinks the higher death figures mean more people are ready to risk increasingly dangerous journeys. The EU's border agency says the decline in crossings reflects better cooperation with partner countries and preventative measures in key departure states.
2: The United Nations has warned the humanitarian situation in Yemen is deteriorating. The UN Human Rights Office says it has verified 55 civilian casualties from 19 incidents since the beginning of this month, but the real toll was likely higher. The Houthis have been conducting a military campaign in Yemen as they seek to establish themselves as the country's ruling authority. A teenager has been charged with allegedly possessing violent extremist material and promoting it online. Police will allege the 18-year-old was the operator of several social media channels where extremist content was shared. A master sand sculptor will be continuing work on his latest piece in Perth's Kings Park today. Tim Darby is creating a special sculpture as part of the Everlasting Kings Park Festival. He will be resuming the work this morning with the final reveal to take place tomorrow. His sculpting is taking place among thousands of wildflowers, which are in bloom throughout the festival. Turning to sport, New South Wales Swifts defender Sarah Clough will be eligible to represent Australia in the Constellation Cup despite pleading guilty to assault. She fronted court earlier this month, having allegedly kicked a security guard outside a Sydney pub after she was refused entry in June, though she avoided a conviction. Netball Australia has fined the 31-year-old $5,000 and handed down a suspended 2-game ban.
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6: Triple U FM, and it is 4 minutes past 8 o'clock, and it's all happening in the studio. I've got a full studio where we're working out the technical side, or I'm working out the technical side, or maybe my brain's working out the technical side of it. It's difficult to tell at this point. It is currently 13.6 degrees in Nowra, feels like 9 degrees. And if you're in Ulladulla or on the coast, it's feeling like 13.2 degrees, which is what it is. We're in for a mostly sunny day today. It's looking very, very nice outside indeed. I reckon those patches of frost are probably gone by now, as is the fog. Light winds, if you're on the coast, northeast to southeast, freshening up during the day and easing off in the evening as they tend round from the west-northwest. if you're inland, more west, northwest to west, southwest during the day. Moderate fire danger rating and a high UV index, not quite a very high. There are no warnings, however. Ulladulla, you can expect 18 degrees and mostly sunny day today, 15 to 24 and sunny tomorrow, 14 to 26 and sunny on Sunday. Around Nowra and inland, 25 degrees are expected maximum today. Tomorrow, 14 to 29 and sunny. Sunday, 12 to 31. Way too hot for me. That's not even vaguely in my comfort range. On the roads, I'm pleased to say there are no incidents reported on the roads across the whole South Coast this morning, which is great news. And trains on the South Coast line are reported as running on time. In a few minutes, we'll be talking to some wonderful members of the Albatross Musical Theatre Company that have come into the studio, looking bright-eyed and bushy-tailed. And before that, we might hear, though, a bit of music to keep us rocking around the kitchen. Triple UFM.

Triple UFM, that was... Oh, who was that? Chatting away to our guest off-air, that was Ricky Neal Jr. and Supernova from the album Volume 13, First Sounds, First Nations Making Track. I love that track. And before we speak to our guest, we might have one more track. We might have a track from Steel City Sue's album The Red Zone. And we might keep it. We might keep it bopping along with Join the Dots here from Steel City Sue, Triple U.

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0: Triple UFM, it is 14 and a half minutes past 8 o'clock. Many of us feel the world has turned, if not upside down, then at least it can feel a little off-centre at times. Have we all gone down the rabbit burrow? This is not a comment on contemporary politics, but the journey undertaken by Alice as she falls down the burrow into Wonderland. To talk to us about the new Albatross Musical Theatre Company production of Alice in Wonderland that will be hitting the boards at Shoalhaven Entertainment Centre from the 1st to the 3rd of October, it's a very good morning to director Nessie Barrett, president of AMTC, no, Paul Fraser, sorry, and Alice herself. And I feel like I've got it wrong already.
8: I'm the producer.
0: Producer, that's it.
9: And I'm co-director.
0: Co-director, we've got the. That's all my fault, folks. And Alice herself, of course, Scarlet Dance One. My tongue's all tied this morning. Now, I imagine you're all buzzing, even if I'm not this morning, with anticipation at this stage. But the first question: did you pick Alice in Wonderland as a metaphor for our world being just a little bit crazy?
9: Sorry. That wasn't the specific reason we chose Alice in Wonderland, but it is appropriate. The show is a wonderful metaphor for... we see it more as a metaphor for the innocence and the value of childhood.
0: Yeah.
9: And how it's not so important to skip that quickly and arrive in adulthood.
0: Yeah, I mean, and because adulthood can be fairly jarring, can't it? And those characters in Alice in Wonderland, the Queen, I mean, they're pretty jarring characters.
9: Oh, they're very jarring, yes. but very wise in their ways, in that they reveal to Alice eventually the moral of the story, if you like, that, you know, it's not about the destination, it's about the journey.
0: Which is so true of life. It's the one that some of us with grey hair in this room understand. And that Alice will appreciate as she ages. Now, the last show the Albatross Musical Theatre Company presented earlier this year was And Juliet. That show, to me, simply crackled with energy, and quite a few of the performers were fairly young. This production of Alice in Wonderland is presented by the Albatross Musical Theatre Company's Jam performers. Who's gone to unpack the acronym and tell us about how this show differs from the Albatross Musical Theatre Company's other productions?
9: Yes, Ed. Jam Company is our junior Albatross musicals, so we take children from the age of 10 to 15. So all of the performers are that age. We don't restrict it in any way. We take all comers. Anyone who's willing to commit to the show is welcome in Jam. So we have over 100 children on stage. So when you're saying it's crackling with energy for Anne Juliet, there's, you know, much more energy involved
0: Amp
9: in
0: that up again.
9: Over 100 10 to 15 year olds.
0: So we're going to turn that up to 11, are we?
9: Singing, dancing and acting their way through the show.
0: Yeah, look, that I got to say that's a selling point in its own, because Anne Juliet was pretty good, because you had lots of younger, you had lots of, I guess, late teens, early 20s on stage there, and they were fantastic.
9: We commenced the Jam program 10 years ago in order to provide a pathway for younger performers to get into musical theatre, and it's been an outstanding success. We're very proud of it, and it has done what it achieved, which is to provide that pathway, and we see our junior performers either still junior performing in our mainstream shows, but many of them graduates going on to our mainstream shows, which was the whole intention.
0: Which is just fantastic. Now, Scarlett, coming to you, can you tell us how you came to be Alice and why you chose to become involved with the Junior Albatross Musicals?
4: Well, my family's quite a musical family, and we've always grown up around this area. We've always heard of all the amazing musicals that come in Nowra. And I was finally free to be able to do Jam on a Thursday. And when I found out the musical would be Alice in Wonderland this year, I was just so excited.
0: I got to say, you sound excited. I want to call you Alice. Scarlett, does Alice's journey speak to you anyway?
4: Well, I feel like I have an older sister, and I've always found her quite cool, so I've always wanted to kind of like relate to her a lot more. But Alice has taught me to just live in the moment a little bit more. Yeah.
0: That's fantastic, and big shout out to Scarlett's sister there for being such a good sister, by the sounds of it. Everyone from the bottom of the top of the Albatross Musical Theatre Company is a volunteer, but it does feel like a professional production. How do you, this is a guess to any of you, how do you, perhaps all of you, how do you get all these varied volunteers to buy into such a high standard?
9: I'm not sure if I know the answer to that.
8: No, I'm not sure I do either.
0: Well,
9: we're just committed to what we are trying to achieve, put it on stage. We have many people that have had careers in teaching or similar fields, so they're all committed to finding the best in children and bringing it out of them.
8: And we all learn from each other, don't we?
9: Absolutely. It's a very collaborative company. We approach things in a way that if somebody has an idea, it doesn't matter what their role is, if they've got something to contribute, we will accept that.
0: When I called Nessie yesterday to confirm our chat this morning, the background was the sound of young people who sounded like they were having a lot of fun, which is great to hear. I reckon the sound of children having fun is, to me, one of the great sounds.
8: It's like pretty loud.
0: That's okay. I could have been one of those kids myself, you know. I was pretty noisy. But I imagine you have different responses to this question, but why would you encourage people to get involved with the Albatross Musical Theatre Company?
8: It's just a wonderful community. It really is just such a warm, welcoming, great community. There's so much to do. There are just thousands and thousands and thousands of hours of volunteered, and it's just a great community. And there's always a job for someone. It doesn't matter what you can do or can't do, there's a job for you.
0: Speaking of jobs, I mean, this is not why you would get involved, because community, I think, is obviously the most important thing, but obviously getting involved at any stage of your life, Scarlett, I don't know what you want to do, if you've thought about a career on stage, or that you've got skills that in your normal lives that you wouldn't, Nessie or Paul wouldn't actually have the opportunity to do if you hadn't been involved. Are those things all part of what it takes, of what you all get out of it, that you get something?
8: I think so, yeah. For me it is, yeah. I mean, I've never produced anything. I'm a social worker, you know, so I'm completely out of my comfort zone, but I'm really, you know, I'm embracing it.
9: It allows many people to express their creativity in ways that perhaps they wouldn't have been able to, and particularly for the children to be able to perform. They're not all trained singers, dancers or whatever else. They're just anyone who wants to give it a go. They obviously get some training through the process of the workshops that we run, and we hope that what we put on stage is entertaining to the audience.
0: And Scarlett, do you think how do you think it affects your life? Does it give you more confidence generally?
4: Yes, I often get quite like stage fright, but this has really like opened me up to so many more opportunities and things I wouldn't have done if it weren't for jam. It's really exciting to just get to express myself and do what I love most with a bunch of people who also love doing it. So
0: I guess there's that thing when you're doing something together like this, it builds trust and camaraderie, doesn't it?
4: Yeah, it really does.
0: Which are really important things for all of us in life at whatever stage in life, but particularly when you're your age as a teenager.
4: Yeah. At the start of jam, I didn't know anyone, but now I've just made so many new friends. It's a great way to get social. It's so much fun.
0: That's fantastic. Now, Paul, you've got a long list of things there. You probably feel... I feel like you want to tell me things. What would you like to tell the listener?
9: Well, I just have my notes in case you ask me what time the shows were or details like that. But what I want to tell the listener is that it's worth coming along to see not just the performances of the children and the evolution of the story, but even the set itself plays a part in the show.
0: It does.
9: The set is a metaphor for what Alice is going through. So it undergoes its own transformation. And perhaps the point is that Wonderland is all around us, and we just need to open our eyes to its existence. And we hope that comes through with the transformation of the set through the show, and of course the realization in Alice that her life can take a different path to what she's anticipating at the start.
0: I love the idea that Wonderland is all around us. Mm. I think perhaps that's easy to understand here in the Shoal Haven, isn't it? Because we do live in this beautiful place, but it's also the people that you were talking about, Scarlett, as well. I mean, you meet new people, you get new opportunities, and that's Alice's journey too, isn't it? She meets those new people and it stretches her mind a bit and gets her to think about things in a different way. Thinking about, of course, it's not just the putting on the show, but you want an audience too. If you're interested out there, can you tell people how they can book?
8: Go on, Paul. Sorry.
9: Yes, the show is at the Shoal Haven Entertainment Centre. It's a wonderful venue for watching a show. There's not a bad seat in the house. So bookings are through the Shoal Haven Entertainment Centre, either online or through their box office, phone in. All tickets are the same price, so adults are at children's prices. And the tickets have been selling reasonably well, but... In the last couple of weeks, ticket sales increase in volume. So don't wait too long or you might miss out.
0: And you certainly won't. I mean, the closer to the stage, the better it is, isn't it, I guess? It's a great venue.
9: It is a great venue. Close to the stage, you get a fuller experience. But further from the stage, you can see more of the overall...
8: The bigger picture,
9: yes. Thank you.
0: Yeah, no, it's a great thing. I don't know what more I can say, really, unless you want to wrap it up and say anything.
8: We have four shows.
0: Tell us about the four shows.
8: Well, we have four shows. Thursday. At 6 p.m.
9: Yep.
8: Just to make sure I've got it right.
9: Friday.
0: That's Thursday the...
9: 1st of October.
0: 1st of October at 6 p.m.
8: Yep.
9: Friday,
8: 11:30 a.m. And then again at 6 p.m.
0: The matinee on the Friday as well as the...
8: Yep. Yes, which is a great time for school children because it's school holidays, so it's a really great time for younger children to come. They're not too tired. And then Saturday at 2 p.m.
0: But they're all pretty good times too.
8: They are. They're made for children.
9: Family friendly.
8: Yeah, family friendly.
0: But I should say this is not just it's not just a kids show, is it?
8: No,
9: absolutely not. No, it's a show that adults will appreciate as well.
8: Yep.
9: But it is kid friendly. It goes for less than an hour and a half. There's no interval. So it's a great way to introduce younger people to musical theatre.
0: Look, that all sounds fantastic and I hope you can feel the vibrations from my guest this morning, Alice Scarlett Danswan. producer?
8: Yes, producer.
0: Nessie Barrett, president and co-producer.
9: Co-director.
0: Co-director of the Albatross Musical Theatre Company, Paul Fraser. Thank you all for coming into the studio this morning, and don't miss Alice in Wonderland, which is on at the Shoalhaven Entertainment Centre from the 1st to the 3rd of October, as you heard, and tickets are available through the Shoalhaven Entertainment Centre's website. All fantastic. I can't wait. I reckon I'm going to go along and see the second musical of my life. So, and Juliet was such fun. Yeah. I reckon this is going to be a lot of fun too. It's coming up to 8:27 here on Triple U FM. And this is the Western Distributors.

That was the Western Distributors with the luckiest man alive. I feel like I'm the luckiest man alive most days, and particularly when you get to do breakfast here on Triple U. Joining you wherever you are is simply great, and thank you for your company. And I hope you enjoyed our chat with the wonderful people from the Albatross Musical Theatre Company. They are good people indeed, and they do give a buzz. Sorry for that bit of noise we had with the microphone lead. It made things a little bit uncomfortable. I hope it wasn't too bad for you. And, of course, we've got renovations happening in the Shoalhaven Regional Art Gallery, which is the sounds of drills. I'm not sure if that's coming through. I hope it's not, but that's the way it is here in Triple U. And if you do want to go to the Kangaroo Valley Folk Festival and you'd like a free double pass to attend, don't hesitate to give us a ring here in the studio, 44221045. That's 44221045. If you'd like a free double pass to the Kangaroo Valley Folk Festival. This is Stiff Gins, and we're going to play Fade Away. Triple U.

Heard there from Andy Baylor, High Rise and Apartment Blues, from his album Blues from the Irene Building. And speaking of blues, of course, after Rob Bell, who's sitting here just itching to get into this chair at 9 o'clock. Today. He's doing Phil Spector today. That's going to be pretty good. But after speaking of the blues topic, we've got Maggie Gillespie, Margaret Gillespie and Maggie's Farm at 11 o'clock. And the Big K following up at 1 o'clock. We'll play some blues-based music. Good programs, both of them. But Rob Bell is going to keep you rocking too here on Triple U FM with some Phil Spector this morning. I'm going to keep you rocking now with some Sunny Boys. And this is for Wendy out at Sussex. And if you're listening, Wendy, this is Happy Man, just because you've got that record worth a fortune.

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4: 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She's the winner of that free double pass to the Kangaroo Valley Folk Festival. And folks, the prices are pretty good, so do yourself a favour and get on over to the Kangaroo Valley Folk Festival in the middle of October. It's just a month away. And of course, don't forget the Albatross Musical Theatre Company's production of Alice in Wonderland. Great to have those people in the studio this morning. There's also Extend the Weekend. There's folk sessions this weekend in Berry. If you go to the website Extend the Weekend, lots of great free music at Berry all weekend. And of course, there's the Culburra Music Festival, Culburra Festival next weekend out at Culburra. Lots of great things happening. There's also the Bundanon weekend this weekend. There's lots of great stuff over there. Nardi Simpson is singing with Ensemble Offspring. Nardi Simpson, of course, being one of the duo Stiff Gins, who you hear a bit fairly regularly on this program, because I just think they're fantastic. Nardi is someone who pushes the envelope a fair bit, as do Ensemble Offspring under the directorship of Claire Edwards. They put out an album a few years ago called To Listen to Sing, Nara Buria, First Peoples Composers. That's Ensemble Offspring. This is a piece of Nardi's that they did called Burugu. Here's Triple UFM 849.

Triple UFM, it is 8:55. Thanks for your company this morning. It's been great. It's been busy on my end, which means it's been a bit ragged, I think. I don't know about you. Sometimes when the alarm wakes me and I'm in deep sleep, as I was this morning, the brain just doesn't quite switch on. Didn't quite switch on this morning. That's a bit annoying. Rob Bell's coming up at 9 o'clock. So great to have your company this morning. Great to be with you. And do stay tuned all morning here on Triple UFM. We've got, we'll take you out with Tessa Lee from her album Mountains. I saw Tessa a couple of years ago at the Kangaroo Valley Folk Festival. This is Big Slow Beating Heart.

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2: Good morning, I'm Laura Devoy. King Charles is calling for artificial intelligence to be controlled before it's too late. His Majesty convened a summit in Scotland overnight to discuss how AI could be used to benefit society. Representatives from Anthropic, NVIDIA and OpenAI, the UK's AI minister and the Pope's advisor, were among those in attendance. King Charles says while the pace of AI is intriguing, it also poses existential dangers.
3: There seems urgency in adequately considering the existential dangers of such technologies falling into the wrong hands and being used in potentially catastrophic ways.
2: The National Farmers Federation is questioning how changes affecting working holidaymakers will help to ease housing pressure. Home Affairs Minister Tony Burke detailed the government's migration reform yesterday. It included changes to the working holiday visa. The NFF says backpackers are doing harvest in regional Australia and are not the cause of housing shortages in the capital cities. It says it's concerned controlling numbers, imposing caps and running ballots may not support farmers at all, and is joining calls from across the economy for an urgent briefing from the federal government. Drivers in New South Wales will be able to get behind the vehicle with small amounts of cannabis in their system. Legislation to lift a ban that stopped medicinal cannabis patients from driving passed the state's parliament last night. When it becomes law, drivers on an unrestricted licence will be required to enrol as a registered medicinal cannabis user with Transport for New South Wales and provide proof of a valid prescription. Registered drivers will also need to return a roadside THC result below 50 nanograms per milliliter to be permitted to continue driving. Research has found people with severe mental illness die more than 10 years earlier than the general population. Shannon Kirkwood has more.
4: A study led by the University of Queensland looked at state hospital data over 14 years to assess the mortality rates of those with severe mental illness. They found males with mental health disorders die 12 years earlier than the general population. For females, the gap is 10 years. While the mortality rate has improved, lead author Dr. Mike Trott says the research also found patients are dying younger from preventable physical health conditions such as cardiovascular disease. He says prioritising physical as well as mental health could be essential in closing the gap for people with psychotic disorders.
2: And if you need help, you can call Lifeline on 13 11 14. A third person has died from malaria in an outbreak linked to Frankfurt Airport. German authorities believe all were infected by a mosquito which arrived in the country by plane. Here's the BBC's Paul Moss.
5: First, it was two people working at Frankfurt Airport who died. Now, someone who lived nearby has succumbed to malaria, with another local also infected. Mosquito traps have been set up at the airport, and scientists are trying to identify both the species caught in them and which country they came from. Malaria is treatable, and in most cases curable. But that requires sufferers to seek urgent medical attention. And it's fair to say this tropical disease would not be most people's first thought if they came down with a fever in Northern Europe.
2: Turning to sport, Adelaide United has started its Asian Champions League 2 campaign with a win. The Reds defeated Hong Kong club Tai Po FC 3-0. The team was dealt a blow before kickoff, with captain Bart Vrents injured in the warm-up.
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6: Yeah, looking for a sunny day today. 25 degrees, 29 tomorrow, absolutely 31 on Sunday. And mostly sunny. There is a few late showers here and there, but not too much to worry about. 23 degrees on Monday, Tuesday 17. Brings all back to reality. And 23 mostly sunny on Wednesday, 26 on Thursday. So as I add them all together, we've got an average of about 25 degrees.
0: Triple U Road and Rail Update.
6: Yeah, the trains are running on or close to time. 13,1500 if you might like more information on that. And the traffic this morning coming on Bridge Road, I can tell you it's chock-a-block for about 2 minutes. Then it all just petered out, that the traffic are flowing very freely at the moment. Listen, if you see anything happening out on the road, please feel free to give me a call. On the studio phone number is 44221045. You got that? 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
10: That's right.

Yeah, 9 minutes past nine. Hello, and thanks for joining me on this. It's the 18th day of May. May? Where'd I get May from? The 18th day of September. I'm Rob Bell, and this is Triple UFM. I hope you can stick around for the next 2 hours or so. Listen, many thanks to Cole. And look, you never know what you come up with here at Triple UFM. The winner of the pass to the Kangaroo Valley Festival coming up in a couple of weeks. Congratulations to that winner. Listen, that was the sound of the Cravats. Who were the Cravats? Well, they were out of Tasmania, and they were the biggest thing since sliced bread down in Tasmania. They brought out a record called It Must Be Jelly, because jam don't shake like that. Absolutely classic song. If you flipped it over, you'll get Starpark, it's called, from 1965. And that was the B-side, It Must Be Jelly, because jam don't shake like that, from 1965. As always, we try and kick off with an instrumental on Got the Message. They were out of Hobart, and they were very, very popular. They went for a long time. They were one of the few groups in Australia, anyway, that kept the Beatles' Help single off number one for 3 weeks. So It Must Be Jelly, because jam don't shake like that, was number one in Tasmania for 3 weeks till the Beatles finally knocked them off. Listen, welcome to the show. I'm here until 11 o'clock, magazine at 11 o'clock, and look, some old favourites on today's show, some Dire Straits, Mary Chapin Carpenter, a nod to Janis Joplin, then at 10 o'clock, part one of my search for the sound of the late Phil Spector, as we take a look at that at early period before he reached the pinnacle of his success. So we'll be starting off with some very early stuff and taking a look at the label that he was involved with. And it gets very complicated. Anything to do with Phil Spector gets very complicated. So you need to have your listening ears on. So let's kick the program off with the only way that you should kick a program off, with this song from Prince Buster.

0: Yeah, 17 minutes past nine. The great sound, unmistakable sound there of Jeff Fogarty, of course, and Centerfield. Love that song. Back at the start, Jules Holland helping out Prince Buster, the great late Prince Buster, who brought out some of the great blue beat and ska tunes of all time. And Enjoy Yourself, which was an old 40s tune from memory.
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7: 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Barry Backbeat Surf Reporter. 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

0: 29 minutes to 10 o'clock. Couple of laid back dudes there, isn't it? Sultans of Swing kicked us off and sailing to Philadelphia. James Taylor, Mark Knopfler from about, must be about year 2000, I think. You're with Rob Bell here on Triple UFM.
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0: Yeah, you can't do no wrong. Got a lot, get a lot of information like from a lot of our shows here on Triple UFM. Some great interviews up coming through the week. By the way, down in Ulladulla, if you're wondering what the temperature is going to be today, 18 degrees and 25 tomorrow, 26 on Sunday, and back down to 18. So it looks like a great weekend coming up down the south coast right across to Shoalhaven. Okay, I want to keep the music going with a nod to Janis Joplin. I was lucky enough to be in overseas for that 67 to 70 period, but I never ever got to see Janis Joplin. But I did get to see this guy, a guy called Country Joe McDonald. Country Joe passed away this year, and for a short time, he was dating Janis Joplin. So here's a song about Janis Joplin, right, by Country Joe McDonald. People might know him from The Fish Cheer, Give Me an F, Give Me a U, blah, blah, blah. A song nothing to do with Janis Joplin, but people seem to think it was. And we're talking about The Rose, written by Amanda McDoom, but sung by Bette Midler, still alive at 80. And then we want to finish off with a Janis Joplin song, one of my favourites, called Move Over. And Janis passed away October 1970. Hope you enjoy. Kick it all off, though, with Country Joe McDonald talking about Janis Joplin.
2: When the two of you were dating, she wasn't super famous yet. Once she did become a superstar, what did that do to her?
3: It didn't give her what she wanted, you know. It gave her that one thing that she wanted in her career. But in her personal life, there was nothing there. It wasn't there for her. And she shut it off.

0: She was always in search of love in some way and dealing with the reality that the love that you feel from your fans and your job as being a musician is not real love. The love that you feel from your fans and your job as being a musician is not real love. It's a work thing.
1: This track almost got locked in a vault forever. Anyone who grew up with it has never forgotten the chill it sends down your spine.

0: Yeah, 7 minutes to 10 o'clock. You're the lover or hater, don't you? Great Janis Joplin there. Move over. For, and Janis passed away. She joined that 29-year-old club, didn't she? Along with Hendrix and Morrison from The Doors and a few others, I think. Move over, Janis Joplin. The Rose from Bette Midler, still alive. She's just still performing at 80 years of age, and why shouldn't she? And Janis, back at the start, from Country Joe and The Fish. And he passed away this year. There are a couple of times that I was lucky enough to see Country Joe. He sang a lot of Woody Guthrie songs, which he did so well.
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6: Hi, I'm Caroline. I grew up in foster care because of abuse and neglect earlier in my life. Now I'm studying a double degree and working in my field. People in foster care often face stigma about being in care, a life they didn't choose.

0: And this is when they drag out all the stuff they've been propagating and selling at a good price, and that's how they raise money. And great bunch of volunteers. If you haven't been to the Botanic Gardens in Shoalhaven Heads yet, do yourself a favour. There's great picnic facilities there, great shade, and just a great bunch of plants. And if you want to know anything about the plants, they'll talk your leg off. So make sure you get out there. If you can't get out there before next Sunday the 27th, then do yourself a favour and get out there on that day. Also, at any time during the year except school holidays, if you're after small plants, Primary School, the back of Berry Primary School, they've got a big propagation area there and they sell stuff there. That's where I buy all my red cedar trees. I buy them out there at a reasonable price and fatten them up a little bit and plant them in the ground. So it's only open on Thursday between 3:30 and 4, and it's at the back of Berry Primary School, and the ladies there, absolutely wonderful. They'll tell you all you want to know about plants. So that's only during while school's in session, not during school holidays. Okay, keep the music going here, Rob, with Peter Sarsted. Beirut.
1: With a green traffic light on the wet Chinese street, a looking like spilled creme de mine. She stood framed by the night, a statue in white.

night, gunshots crack the heat from Dan to Beersheba. With the passions running high, many men willing to die.

0: Yeah, speaking, mate. That's me.
1: Mr. Tatter, it's Gregory Hill here. I'm an investigator with your insurance company.
0: Yeah, okay.
1: Now, Mr. Tatter, we've been having a look at your claim for your so-called stolen car, and we've uncovered some disturbing evidence.
0: Yeah, what do you mean? What's this about?
1: Well, Mr. Tatter, you're claiming full replacement value on your vehicle, is that correct?
0: Yeah, that's correct, I am.
1: Well, in light of the evidence that we have here, I would suggest that you revoke that claim to avoid any proceedings against yourself.
0: Hang on. Look, I'm not going to revoke anything. This is a legitimate claim. My car was nicked.
1: Well, we have evidence to suggest the contrary.
0: Look, what evidence?
1: Well, your vehicle was discovered burnt out in Nangarra Pine Forest last Friday, and quite honestly, Mr. Tanner, we suspect foul play on your behalf.
0: Look, I don't believe this. This is f***ing slander, mate. Someone stole my car from my driveway, and that's it. End of story.
1: Steady on, Mr. Tanner. Just steady on. I think you should...
0: hang on.
1: I think you should hear the evidence first before you go shooting your mouth off. I'm sure you'll agree it's, to say the least, quite overwhelming.
0: Listen, don't go accusing me of doing the wrong thing because you sound like you don't even want to pay up. This is crap.
1: Well, hear us out, Mr. Tanner. I'm sure you'll change your tune when you hear the evidence we have.
0: Yeah, go on, but it won't make any difference. This is stupid.
1: Well, first of all, we dusted the car, and your fingerprints were all over it.
0: What do you expect? It's my f***ing car. You're an idiot, mate.
1: But that's not all, Mr. Tanner. We also had an anonymous phone call telling us that you were, in fact, responsible for torching your own vehicle.
0: I don't believe you, mate. It's like, look, you say there's my fingerprints on the car. Of course there is. It's my car. And some dickhead has rung you up and said that I've had something to do with this. This is crap, mate. This is real bullshit.
1: Well, hang on, Mr. Tanner. There was also another piece of evidence we found in your car, which suggests a flaw in your character.
0: Go on, this will be good. What?
1: Your car radio. It was tuned to PMFM 92.9. 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You're probably one of those morning crew listeners as well, are you?
0: Yeah.
1: You are?
0: Yeah.
1: Have you got the radio on at the moment?
0: If you have,
1: you should be hearing yourself.
0: Oh, you're joking.
2: Oh, no. Hook, line, and sinker, I think.
1: Yeah.
0: Who did this?
1: Well, let me see. Your mates, Dave, Terry, and is it Steve? They've all dobbed you in. Dave, Terry, and Steve.
0: The
1: three musketeers.
3: Yeah, they're the ones that burnt the car.
0: Oh, God, you really had me going.
2: Maybe we shouldn't go into who actually burned the car.
0: Oh, God, no, it's legit.
1: Phil, we believe you, mate. Millions wouldn't, but we believe you.
0: Yeah, well, good on you. Can you lend me a car for a week?
1: you sound like a good sport,
3: you
1: mate.
3: You do. Yeah.
1: Aren't those car thieves mongrels?
0: Yeah, mate.
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6: Utter crap. Huh?

Yeah, that's spooky, isn't it? Laurie Anderson. One time married to Lou Reed, the late Lou Reed, and Superman. Before that, the PMFM crew over in Purchase. That goes back a few years. That's an old Triple U CD we've had here for ages. Just having a few problems here with the computer. So back to the CDs from the PMFM crew. I never knew if they were Fair Dinkum or not. But anyway, it's a good bit of comedy. As I say, Laurie Anderson in there with Superman. And Peter Sarstedt, and a great song all about the late Peter Sarstedt with Beirut. Because Where Do You Go To My Lovely is the one that usually gets all the airplay. Okay, take us up to news. I want to play a song by Cold Joy and the Joy Boys. And it's all to do with the Phil Spector segment that I'm about to go into after 10 o'clock. Well, it's just part of the Phil Spector story. I think there's about five parts to it. And this part just shows his early stuff. But Phil Spector was well known for the wall of sound, where he would overdub, and throw as many girl singers in as possible. Take a listen to this. This is well before Phil Spector moved to the wall of sound. This is 1959. This is Cold Joy and Rockin' Rollin' Clementine. I reckon the Joy Boys and the Sapphires and everyone who was involved in this far surpassed the early days of Phil Spector. Take a listen.